0: 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It's Matthew James. Back in Black was the tribute band last Friday at Free Music Friday. That was absolutely nuts. We had a great time down there with Pat Kelly and the Road Crew. 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It all goes down at the Plaza MGM Springfield. 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

saw a Deadhead sticker on a Cadillac. Rock 102, Springfield's classic rock. And then with the Ataris in 2004, we saw a Black Flag sticker on a Cadillac. And I get those lyrics confused sometimes, but not as much as the lyrics in this song. Maybe the most misheard lyric in rock and roll history.

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Every song, every musician, every songwriter, and every album that's ever been released over the last 75 years has got some sort of story behind it. Some of those stories are about success, some of those stories about spectacular failures. Some of those stories are heartwarming tales of real-life inspiration, and some of those stories make you want to haul off and punch somebody right in the face. 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

0: was a jukebox hero, and you can be a chicken wing hero. 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Am I right? Am I doing math properly? I don't know. 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

GNR wrapped up their tour last week, and Slash says, strap in. Rock 102, Springfield's classic rock. The Top Hat guitarist says, they're making new music, a lot of writing going on after they just wrapped up the world tour. The plan is to head into the studio, which hopefully is happening right now. It would be the first Guns N' Roses album since 2008's Chinese Democracy. Let's hope we don't have to wait as long for that one.

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I don't mean to keep beating a dead horse here, Rock 102, Springfield's classic rock, but Alex Van Halen and David Lee Roth, they've made amends. Sammy Hagar and David Lee Roth, they buried the hatchet a while ago. Wolfgang Van Halen, I don't know, where does he stand? Is he cool with everyone else? Is he cool with Uncle Al? Can we make a Van Halen tribute show? Or at this point, it's got to be bigger than a show. It's got to be a tour. Will Van Halen music ever be played by Van Halen's live again?

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11: 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Music that's every bit as important and as influential as the stuff we didn't ignore and continue to beat to death to this very day. 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

That Greg Allman documentary is actually coming to theaters in New England this fall. Rock 102, Springfield's classic rock. We've talked about the documentary, The Music of My Soul. Well, now they're hitting the road with special one-night screenings at venues across the country. Four in the area. Well, not in the area, but four in New England. September 11th, Portland, Maine. October 4th, Fairfield, Connecticut. I got ahead of myself. November 4th in Cambridge and November 8th in Concord, New Hampshire. Several screenings will also feature Q&A sessions with the film's producers, and a portion of every ticket sold will benefit music-related charities.

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0: The classic rock summer continues now through Labor Day, which is fastly approaching. Rock 102, Springfield's classic rock. 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Well, Pat Kelly is. 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I don't know. I don't know math.
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0: 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Every song, every musician, every songwriter, and every album that's ever been released over the last 75 years has got some sort of story behind it. 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

0: ringing endorsements from my friend a couple weeks ago at the Motley Crue concert. Rock 102, Springfield's classic rock. They were with Extreme and Tesla. 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It seems like the boys are trained up and ready to go. 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
10: 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Like, it's like, dude, your resume was untainted. Like, it was unsullied. You were perfect here. And now everyone's like the 9 millionth celebrity to talk about Belichick's friggin' girlfriend.
11: Well, Vinatieri was probably one of those guys that watched the roast and goes, I could have come up with something better than that. And he's writing them all down. He's like, you know what? I'll use it at the Hall of Fame speech. How about that?
10: 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I'll be the first one to admit that Randy Moss wasn't necessarily the second coming of Cedric the Entertainer at the roast of Tom Brady on Netflix, all right?
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0: You don't have to rush because tickets are available, but maybe you do have to rush because they're selling fast. 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It's the wing thing. It is back. You've heard all about it. I've told you all about it. It's all powered by Aquapump and Dave Minor Exterior. 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And all those wigs tossed up real nice by the Log Rolling Catering Company. Should I start over and try this without all the mess ups? 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

Aerosmith's self-titled debut album back on the charts. 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

0: cannons. Just look out, Brian Johnson. Rock 102, Springfield's classic rock. Last week, he almost got knocked off the stage in Vegas when they fired those cannons right there. But he kept on rocking, just like we're going to do on Rock 102. 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

I can't drive 35, which is how fast I'm supposed to be going down Dwight Road, I think, on the way back to Springfield. Rock 102, Springfield's classic rock. It's Matthew James. The Sticks came to Mansfield last month, and my friend Justin and Laura got engaged at that concert. Did you see it?

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Every song, every musician, every songwriter, and every album that's ever been released over the last 75 years has got some sort of story behind it. 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Some of those stories about spectacular failures. 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

0: 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It's Sebastian Bach, who is no stranger to Springfield. 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

0: 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Every song, every musician, every songwriter, and every album that's ever been released over the last 75 years has got some sort of story behind it. 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

Rock 102 Springfield's Classic Rock. It's Matthew James, and I am out of here. Here's Mr. John, Don't Call Me Cougar Mellencamp, back in the morning, Bax and Nagel, back here at 5:30 a.m. Then the return of the Bax and Nagel wrap-up show. I was gone for the couple days last week, but now I'm back, and then I'll see you right back here tomorrow night at 7 p.m., Nights with Matthew James. Have a good night, Springfield. Have a good night, New England.

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2: 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Like, it was unsullied. 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And now everyone's like the 9 millionth celebrity to talk about Belichick's friggin' girlfriend.
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0: it's Hank from Tudor House Liquors. 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
9: It just came across as like a little bit strange. 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
10: 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How about that?
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0: 102 Springfield's Classic Rock. It's 5:34. And AC/DC with Bax and Nagel and Rock 102. It's going to be a mix of sun and cloud today, a high of 88. Pretty warm day tonight, becoming clear with a low of 62. And tomorrow, a mix of sun and clouds and a high of 86. Man, what a show today. How'd you like to spend a few minutes with State Representative Angelo Pupolo? I know I do. He'll be joining us a little bit later on this morning. And there's some other stuff. Steve is running a little bit behind, so Hollywood Trash after 6 o'clock. Keep your pants on. We'll get to it. So there's that and more. By the way, if you miss any part of today's show, daily podcast gets posted every day after the show is over. 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
1: Well, hey.
0: Hey, what's up?
1: How's it going?
0: Terrific. Welcome aboard.
1: Hey, you know what? I just figured you can handle this.
0: I don't know, Steve. I'm kind of
1: new
0: the scene. Kind of a lot of real life experience.
1: A little new, huh?
0: Yeah, a little rookie like. Well,
1: you know what happens? It's going to be a mix of sun and clouds today with a high of 80 something. You know the weather. You can look out the window.
0: It's only 67 out. You can't judge the rest of the day based on right now.
1: Everybody's got a phone. Everybody's got the thing. Maybe I should just say the temperature.
0: Just do that.
1: All right. It's 66 in downtown Springfield.
0: Well, how difficult was that?
1: Nothing, but I don't even have to go through the whole, I'm not a meteorologist. I'm just looking at pictures like a book.
0: Well, I mean, you have a window in front of you. You can see it's not quite sunny yet.
1: Yeah, it's like a little over, but we don't know if the sun's going to come out or not. Do we ever know if the sun's going to come out?
0: Well, I'm sure that when whoever's doing weather at Western Mass News today, I'm sure we'll find out, because there's someone who spends all day worrying about the weather.
1: They're more qualified than I am.
0: Oh, with both of us. I don't think there's ever been anybody in this building that's qualified to tell you what's going on in the weather.
1: I almost took a meteorologist class at Westfield State, and I didn't. And I feel like I missed my calling.
0: Yeah, you would have been a terrific weather guy.
1: Well,
0: I can see it now. It is Barry Krieger, 22 News. Steve, what's going on in the weather? Barry, just open up a freaking window. That would have been enough.
1: Yeah. Can you imagine me and that guy Sully on Western Mass News just hanging out? You angry at the world.
0: Waiting for a microburst to happen or a macroburst.
1: Whatever. By the way, 22 changed their tune. They went from microburst to macroburst. They had that. I think they listened to us in the morning.
0: That's the biggest mistake they could make.
1: And then they have to correct themselves. They did. So they got into the whole thing.
0: I hate to think that they're using us as a source for news.
1: Well, we're better than looking at what we saw outside the window.
0: It's 5:58 with Bax and Nagel on Rock 102.
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7: It's 6:01 with Banks and Nagel on Rock 102. The Pioneer Valley forecast is driven by Country Nissan. A mix of sun and clouds today, a high of 88. Tonight it becomes clear with a low of 62. Tomorrow, mix of sun and clouds and a high of 86. It's about 6-7 degrees right now in downtown Springfield.
8: This is Scott Cohen. The Red Sox lead the way this morning and wasting a solid outing by Sonny Gray in Toronto last night in a 2-1 loss to the Blue Jays. Gray went six innings and struck out four. Meantime, Boston left nine runners on base, including Jaron Duran, who doubled to lead off the ninth inning, went to third on a sacrifice bunt, but ended up stranded. The Red Sox were 0-8 with runners in scoring position. So after winning nine in a row, they've lost three in a row. Patrick Sandoval goes tonight. Newcomer Adley Rutschman will make his Red Sox debut behind the plate. More accolades for Red Sox right fielder Willier Abreu, named the American League Player of the Week for the second time this season. Meantime, the Patriots will get to hit somebody else today in Foxborough, opening up joint practice against the Indianapolis Colts this morning. New England and Indy play the first preseason game of the season Thursday night at Gillette Stadium. And in local golf, Longmeadow's Ryan Down shot a 1-under par 69 in the opening round of the U.S. Amateur in Philadelphia. Downs is tied for 31st place. Round two is today. 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
7: Hey, good morning, sports fans. How the heck are you? Okay, I can accept the two-game losing streak from the Boston Red Sox the other day. These sort of things happen. But a three-game losing streak? This is where I start to get uncomfortable. Like prostate exam kind of uncomfortable. And you know that it's eventually going to happen, but no one can fully prepare you for it. And to lose three straight to teams like the A's and the J's, totally beatable teams that are either in last place or damn close to it, are you kidding me? Forget about it. Last night, the Red Sox took their third straight loss, losing on the road in Toronto by a score of 2-1. Of course, they couldn't just lose like a normal team. The Red Sox had to sit through a 16-minute-long delay while officials had to sort out what the rules had to say about the Red Sox scoring their one and only run last night in the seventh inning. Now, follow me here. The Red Sox have runners on first and third with only one out. Next, Boston sedan Rafaela flies out to center. He's out. As this is happening, the scoreboard is erroneously showing that there are two outs when in fact there is only one. And so, thinking that the scoreboard must be right since it's operated by qualified professionals, Boston Anthony Seager scores from third without tagging up to score the Red Sox only run. This left everybody confused because of the ambiguity of Rule Point 5.9C Index 4, which crew chief Chris Guccione describes as a quote-unquote time play. So saying, quote, when the third out was made at first base with the runner not tagging up, the runner was that I was on third, also did not tag, but crossed home plate before the third out was made at first base. Makes perfect sense, huh? I didn't think so either, and neither did anybody else. So with the confusion on the field and a phone call placed to the Major League Baseball Replay Center in New York, it was determined that the run would count, but the inning was over. That 16 minutes of nonsense that led to the Red Sox losing to a last-place team in their division for their third straight loss. In other words, they couldn't just lose. They had to bring baseball to a screeching halt to do it. Let's hope that tonight, when both teams meet up again, that the Red Sox end this brief little nightmare and can win a game that doesn't require a 16-minute phone call to figure it out. Because that was stupid. But hey, enough of my yapping. 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
2: Somehow you still care about what's happening in Hollywood. So, from Tinseltown, 3,000 miles away, it's Steve Nagel's Hollywood Trash.
1: Well, Brad Pitt says he's no longer sober after going sober for 7 years. He just gave up.
0: Well, you know, it's a lot to be responsible for.
1: The 62-year-old told Esquire he now drinks in moderation, saying, I can have a few, but I can't have a lot.
0: Now, by a few, does he mean like one or two, or does he mean 15 to 12?
1: Was he 100? Is he one or two of how I used to make them at the Mayflower Marathon?
0: Yeah, that's, you know, honestly.
1: I mean, that's more than two.
0: It's like six in a single glass.
1: Pitt said he got overconfident a couple of times and quickly realized that drinking heavily still isn't good for him. So why not go back? Just to test that theory. He originally got sober after his 2016 split from Angelina Jolie, attending AA, and later crediting Bradley Cooper with helping him. Pitt also opened up about an extremely difficult period involving family stuff, saying there was a point when he understood how overwhelming emotional pain could lead someone to suicidal thoughts, though he said he wasn't going to act on them.
0: But drinking's a good way to get things going.
1: Well, I mean, if you have, if you ever have suicidal thoughts, I don't think drinking is the best outlet to suppress those feelings.
0: Well, it's a depressant, right?
1: Yeah. Which would make you even more suicidal, I would think, if you had the... Anyway.
0: It might be time for him to reassess himself.
1: He is continuing his acting career and will next star in Heart of the Beast, due in theater September 25th. Well, at least he's still working.
0: Yeah, that's encouraging.
1: He's got that. Universal has secured the rights to develop movies based on 10 classic Atari games. The lineup includes Asteroids, Adventure, Berserk, Breakout, Centipede, Crystal Castles, Millipede, Missile Command, Pong, and Yar's Revenge.
0: All great, great games, but I don't hear a single Qbert in the list.
1: Yeah, that would have been one you would think you would make a movie out of. Anyway, the movies are reportedly being developed as big-scale action-adventure films. I could not wait for Centipede to become...
0: That'll be great. Can you imagine Missile Command? Like, you've got all these bombs, you know, coming down, being shot from God knows what, and the only way that you can get rid of them is to shoot one bomb and back at it at a time?
1: Was Missile Command the one where you shot the parachuting guys out of the sky?
0: No, Missile Command... I don't know if all I remember was like these lines that would come down from the sky, and you had like two things to shoot from, a left and a right.
1: Wow.
0: It wasn't exactly the most exciting game in the world.
1: It says Asteroids and Missile Command seem like natural fits for action movies, but other could be a little tougher to figure out, like making a movie out of Pong. I think they did that with the Forrest Gump thing when he was playing ping pong championship.
0: Yeah, but at least it wasn't just about that.
1: Yeah.
0: It was about other things, too.
1: That's what I'm saying. I don't know how you make... This is like, I don't know, SNL making an hour and a half movie out of a 5-minute skit.
0: If your kid can watch games being played in a Twitch account, for example, for hours at a time, they might be willing to watch a game of Pong in a movie theater.
1: That's true. That could be part of the experience.
0: That screams out a lack of entertainment requirement.
1: No release dates have been announced, and there's no guarantee that all 10 movies will ultimately get made.
0: I'm going to bet they don't.
1: But we have the order for them. Demi Lovato reunited with the Jonas Brothers at Camp Rock 3 premiere.
0: Why was this not your lead story? This is the biggest thing I've ever heard.
1: Because we had to go with the other things.
0: Oh, yeah.
1: Brad Pitt, his drinking, you know.
0: Yeah, I understand.
1: Anyway, they marked the release of the new movie set to premiere on the Disney Channel on August 13th. The film will see the Jonas Brothers return as Connect 3 band members in search of a new star for their reunion tour. Demi gave a pep talk to the new cast of Camp Rock, emphasizing the importance of self-care and mental health in the entertainment industry. And then they all went, who the hell hired her?
0: What are you talking about? She's the voice of a generation or two.
1: We didn't have to. We didn't have to. We could have done this in an email, Demi.
0: I don't know what her email address is. To me, that would go right to spam.
1: The upcoming movie aims to showcase a new generation of actors and performers following in the footsteps of the original stars. Well, I cannot wait to not see that. Mick Jagger, 83-year-old frontman of the Rolling Stones, showcased his enduring vitality by dancing in a crowded club in Mustique, a private island in the Grenadines. The video quickly went viral on social media, with fans marveling at his stamina and energy.
0: Do you remember the video that he made with David Bowie and they're doing Dancing in the Streets?
1: Oh, yeah, it was terrible. Yeah.
0: Awful.
1: Yeah.
0: And you know what made it awful? He can't really dance. He can move around like he's got some sort of...
1: He can flick his... click his fingers like this. That's what he was doing. And
0: yeah.
1: He was kind of like bouncing up and down like he was doing squats.
0: But he's an 86-year-old man.
1: Now
0: the arthritis prevents him from, clicking his fingers. He probably has hip problems, knees, shoulder. He should be going to QC Kinetics.
1: Oh, yeah, if you want to, get yourself up there.
0: But no one needs to see him dance.
1: Jagger's son Lucas added a playful touch to the moment by jokingly promoting the band's music in the comments. Despite acknowledging the challenges of aging, Jagger maintains his high energy performance standards through a rigorous exercise routine and professional preparation. He's the Jack LaLanne of aging rock stars. He's going to swim Alcatraz one of these days.
0: Is he wearing that shiny bodysuit?
1: Probably. And then promoting a juicer. The iconic musician's enduring charisma and stage presence continue to captivate audiences, showcasing his unwavering commitment to rock and roll. Who's the ass kisser who wrote this on the news service?
0: It was Mick's publicist.
1: Oh, he's so dreamy, and he just did so well.
0: Oh, young girls are dying to be with an 86-year-old man.
1: Well, didn't he just have, didn't he have a kid a couple of years ago with his 29-year-old girlfriend or something?
0: I believe so, yes.
1: Man, that's how he stays so young.
0: Yes, that's it.
1: Kim Kardashian's home was burgled.
0: Really?
1: Yeah.
0: Well, she must have something to say.
1: Oh, my God, the last time I was burgled was when Ray J played Turd Burglar and I played the Illinois Enema Bandit, and that sex tape you can purchase on YouPorn for $39.95. It was a really crappy film.
0: I'm sure it was a tough breaking and entering. Caitlin?
1: Well, I never got that done dirty with your mother, Chris Kim, but we once had a night of smashing smellies. A little clam smacking from the pelvic pinochle. You ever play pelvic pinochle?
0: No. What are you trying to say?
1: What I'm trying to say is she made my crotch clackers as blue as Papa Smurf looking for Garga smell.
0: There you go.
1: Garga smell. You didn't let me finish.
0: Sorry.
1: Did you ever see Garga smell on that Smurf show?
0: No, I had never seen that character.
1: He was an ugly, ugly thing to bump.
0: Well, thank you.
1: And that is your Hollywood Trash from Rock 102.
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0: 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It's 627. And Stone Temple Pilots of Bax and Nagel and Rock 102.
1: Somebody from Western Mass News will have the weather this morning.
0: Yes, they will.
1: Yeah.
0: Hey, you know, we're throwing a big Rocktoberfest celebration on Sunday, September 20th at the Summit View in Holyoke. 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Your admission includes a traditional lineup of German food like schnitzel, sauerbraten, pretzels, and a whole lot more, along with the games and live music from Mass Hats and the Oompa Meisters. That is two different bands. I learned of the comma that should have been in all that information. It's when Mass Hats and Oompa Meisters.
1: Is that when we read the lines yesterday?
0: Yes, and the boss told me it's two different bands.
1: I kind of figured that when you said it yesterday. Because I think the, what is it, Mass Hat?
0: Mass Hats and the Oompa Meisters. But I don't know if it's that, you know, because I mean, I've heard of like, Buddy Holly and the Crickets, or you know, Danny and the Juniors.
1: Yeah,
0: I mean,
1: yeah,
0: you just
1: yeah.
0: don't know.
1: Did they name the Mass Hats after Dave Coombs' segment?
0: I'm going to hope that they are far more creative than that.
1: It's time for the Mass Hats.
0: That's right. Anyway, it's Rocktoberfest brought to you by Dave Minor Exterior Home Improvements. Aquapump, September 20th at the Summit View, Route 5 in Holyoke from Rock 102, Springfield Classic Rock.
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1: 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Ah, you see?
0: And they're doing time.
1: It's a dad joke.
0: Oh, yeah. That's great.
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5: We had a warm and humid start to our Tuesday. Today we have a classic August day on the way. We'll see a mix of sun and clouds with a warm and humid feel. Highs range between 82 and 88. Tonight we're partly cloudy, mild, and a little muggy with lows falling to between 58 and 64. And tomorrow it's much of the same. Another nice day. We'll be partly to mostly sunny with highs between 82 and 88, but a little bit less humid for your Wednesday. With your Western Mass News First Alert Forecast, I'm meteorologist Liam Murphy.
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1: Thanks, Bax. A 30-year-old man was killed in a single-vehicle crash on I-91 in Hatfield Monday morning, according to the Northwestern DA's office. First responders were dispatched to the area of I-91 South near mile marker 28.4 at about 7 a.m. after receiving reports of a crash. A preliminary investigation found that a Chevy Silverado pickup truck was traveling southbound when it veered off the right side of the roadway, re-entered the highway, then crossed to the left side and into the median where it struck several trees. Authorities said the driver, who was the vehicle's sole occupant, was pronounced dead at the scene. His identity has not yet been released, pending confirmation by the Office of Chief Medical Examiner. A German Shepherd was also found at the crash scene, injured but alive. Officials believe the dog was in the truck at the time of the crash. The dog was taken to the South Deerfield Emergency Animal Hospital for treatment and evaluation. Officials said no other vehicles appear to have been involved in the crash. Traffic was shut down for about 5 hours, but all lanes reopened as about 11:40 a.m. The crash remains under investigation by state police and the Northwestern DA's office, as well as the state police analysis and reconstruction section and crime scene services section. A Springfield community advocate is on her eighth day of a hunger strike, consuming only water and electrolytes to demand $10 million in funding for the state agency that administers SNAP food assistance benefits. Liz O'Galivi, who serves on Governor Maura Healey's anti-hunger task force, says she will not end her protest until a plan is established to support vulnerable families and the staff, the Department of Transitional Assistance. The requested funding aims to help the Department of Transitional Assistance hire additional staff to process applications and assist families facing growing food insecurity in Massachusetts. Over the past year, more than 175,000 Massachusetts residents have lost their SNAP benefits. The Food Bank of Western Massachusetts reports that 50% of households in the region struggle to afford nutritious food. The 63-year-old advocate serves as executive director for both the Springfield Food Council and Gardening the Community. Despite experiencing physical symptoms from the strike, including lightheadedness, fatigue, and irregular heartbeat, O'Glivy says her condition does not compare to the daily hunger faced by thousands of families and children.
0: It's interesting. I wouldn't recommend a hunger strike. That can bang you up for a good long period of time, but I understand the purpose of the protest. I get that.
1: Yeah.

0: you know, a lot more people are not getting those benefits, so then now they're turning to the food bank in order to receive those. So that puts an added stress on the food banks, which we, you know, advocate for every single year when we do our Mayflower Marathon. You know, it's you need more people to staff those offices in order to handle the influx of people who are applying for all these benefits.
1: The problem is, and this is, you know, the unfortunate part, you're protesting in order to get the state to come up with $10 million. The state doesn't want to give out $10 million to anybody. You know, you may be able to get, you know, a lot in contributions and donations, but unfortunately, I don't see the state bending very easily on something like this.
0: What are you talking about? They got money for... You got money for new highways, new roadways.
1: Well, we need those too.
0: You got money for guys standing around a hole.
1: Well, we don't need all those guys standing around the hole.
0: Well, that's an added cost.
1: I don't know, man. I saw a lot of construction barrels on Route 1 over the weekend in like Saugus.
0: And nobody standing out there.
1: Nobody minding their jobs there.
0: The National Weather Service has determined that, in fact, a macro burst with wind speeds between 60 and 70 miles an hour caused most of the damage reported across parts of western Massachusetts during Saturday evening's severe thunderstorms. According to a preliminary damage survey released Sunday, the macro burst began around 5:45 p.m. near Kings Highway and Prince Street in West Springfield and traveled approximately 3.3 miles southeast before weakening near Marble Street in Springfield about 10 minutes later. The storm damaged numerous trees and power lines across along its path and caused minor damage to several buildings. More significant damage occurred near Dwight Street extension in Springfield, where powerful straight-line winds damaged a roof and led to a partial building collapse. No injuries were reported. It was pretty severe damage from these things.
1: Oh, yeah.
0: Forest Park, you know, they had the kid from 22 News. Finally, I don't know what his name is. He's a young kid. They're all young kids.
1: The young kid at 22 News. That you've basically described everybody.
0: Well, he's been on the TikToks and all that stuff. I've seen this guy standing there with a big tree limb behind him. Going, look at all this damage. Just look at all this damage.
1: Who's going to pick any of this up? Not me. I got other stories to tell.
0: Well, we're going to be back, and we're going to watch a guy with a chainsaw cut through one of these babies. You're not going to want to miss this.
1: Follow me on the socials for updates.
0: Yeah. You got the ash plunge trucks here. It's Asplund. No, it does. That's what it says, ass plunge, right on the side of the truck.
1: You know, I never really figured out how to pronounce that.
0: I think it's Asplund.
1: Is it? Because it looks like Asplund.
0: Or it's
1: if someone were to mess that up, I would totally show sympathy for that.
0: Or it's Asplund. Maybe that's what it is. Maybe it's German.
1: I thought it was Asplunder for a while, but I guess that was wrong also.
0: Well, that's whatever's on your mind.
1: That's what I guess that one was on my mind.
0: Oh, Asplunder. I like it. Flock Safety, a surveillance equipment company, says its partners with more than 5,000 law enforcement agency partners across 6,000 communities. Is your city one of them? The Flock cameras are solar-powered license plate readers that collect data as they record. Agencies that partner with Flock then can then search the database for license plate numbers, car make and models, or identifying features like bumper stickers. Yeah, there's been a lot of like controversy over these things. And one of the things that I saw that there's been several instances now that have made the news where the information was wrong. So there was this thing where they're holding this lady like by gunpoint on the side of a highway with guns drawn and everything. It turns out her license plate was the same license plate number of a different car from a different state. But the Flock camera can't distinct between what state it is that it's going
1: through. You know, this almost sounds loosely like the plot of My Cousin Vinny.
0: Yeah, with the wrong car.
1: The wrong car.
0: Yeah.
1: Does the prosecution's case hold any water?
0: Yeah, that's what you have to ask yourself.
1: Exactly. It's the same question, only completely different.
0: But it's like yeah, a lot of people are like, oh, well, this is going to help solve crimes and you know, protect the people. It's always about protection. It's always about somebody getting protected. You don't want to be not protected, do you?
1: No, you always need protection.
0: Right. So they use that as the, you know, the guise of we need these things because how did we solve crimes before this happened?
1: We just pointed fingers and guessed.
0: Yeah. I just, you know, and then you see this one guy on TV out of Florida. He's like, oh, if you're not doing anything wrong, you don't have anything to worry about.
1: That's not true.
0: Actually, you kind of do, because if the thing isn't doing its job and reading the license plate, like if you're trying to match these license plates and it's not working, we've heard this with the facial recognition cameras at Target. Remember Target?
1: Yeah.
0: Target has this whole database of all the people that walk in their stores. And if you steal from them, they'll take your face and they'll put it in their database. And then if you go to another Target somewhere, let's say you've been banned from the Target, they will find you and kick you out of the Target store. The only problem with that being is that the AI system is wrong sometimes. And it was one guy who got banned from a Target and he didn't do anything. He just happened to look like another guy who had stolen over $10,000 worth of merchandise.
1: You know, back in the 80s and the early 90s, before there was like, you know, there were certain retail locations. I'm not going to name names or point
0: What's
1: fingers.
0: What's it rhyme with?
1: I'm not going to say, but there was also a facial recognition system operating back then, too. We'd have a guy sitting on a chair say, oh, is that guy again? And then their facial recognition, when they saw you stealing stuff, they would take the face, very much like Target, and they'd punch you repeatedly in the throat.
0: Oh, well, that
1: was good business.
0: Works,
1: yeah. That was the way it used to be.
0: Was that Bradley's?
1: I don't know.
0: Caldor?
1: Neither one. These are more like your local ma and pa type of places.
0: Oh, because that sounds like a Bradley's behavior.
1: Fights in a retail location sounds like a Bradley's or a Caldor, sure. But I mean, this is not. I'm not talking about the big shops.
0: I eliminated Leishmere. Just because
1: they eliminated themselves.
0: Yeah, but they wouldn't have participated in that kind of behavior.
1: Filene's Basement. You want to talk about potential violence. That place.
0: I saw two old ladies in fisticuffs outside of a Filene's Basement.
1: Yeah, we got rolling on the ground for a pair of discounted granny panties. Forget that.
0: Somebody took the last set of dishes with the floral print.
1: Yeah, right.
0: That was on deep discount in Filene's Basement. Those sons of bitches. You can't turn your back for a second on these people.
1: No, because they're absolutely insanity. It's absolute insanity.
0: By the way, Prince Charles is not dead.
1: I didn't realize there was a rumor he was.
0: A radio presenter. Is that like a jaw radio jock? Is that what they call it?
1: Yeah, that's pretty much it.
0: Spent half an hour chatting away to his listeners with absolutely no idea his station had just announced the death of the king. He's not prince, he's a king. Somewhere between the national anthem and 16 minutes of total silence, Radio Caroline managed to convince its audience that the entire country was in mourning. All because someone got curious and pressed play on a file that should have never been easy to find. Ofcom has now ruled the Essex-based station broke broadcasting rules over the mishap, which happened during the Barry Marsh show back in May. Interestingly, this has sparked a far more serious conversation in the radio world. Are cost-cutting and remote broadcasting starting to chip away at the basic safety nets that keep live radio reliable?
1: Yep. If you must know. Yep.
0: Well, this happened years ago with iHeartRadio when there was that chemical spill in Pennsylvania.
1: Yeah.
0: On like a Sunday afternoon, and they're calling the radio station to say, hey, you need to broadcast that people need to evacuate this area. And then that's when they found out, hey, there's nobody here on Sundays. It's just a voice.
1: That's right.
0: Yeah.
1: Ain't that the kick in the face?
0: And they didn't change their policy because the fine was cheaper than hiring somebody to actually do the job. So that's the cost of doing business to them.
1: That's right.
0: is by paying the fine versus paying an employee to actually be there and help people in an emergency.
1: Well, why would they care about their community that they serve?
0: Well, I mean, it was kind of like in the agreement when you got the broadcasting license.
1: I believe it's a requirement to the broadcasting license, if I'm not mistaken.
0: Yeah, it's not an optional thing. Like, you have to kind of agree.
1: Yeah, like, it's not like you like dress down Friday. It's a, you know, that's optional. Cake day, you don't have to go. That's optional. But these are not optional things.
0: I like this part of the story. Once the staff member realized what they had done, they panicked and just left the building. I can see Pat Kelly walking out of this place.
1: Oh, yeah.
0: After just broadcasting the emergency alert system that missiles are headed our way from a foreign country.
1: I can see him saying, well, that's done. I'm going to go get some cigarettes.
0: Or he puts the little Pat doll at the microphone. It was his fault.
1: He is at some point going to make that, all of us regret putting that together.
0: He already has.
1: Yeah, I know.
0: It's a little, I mean, it's a recurring character, I guess. People seem to like it. Some people seem to like it.
1: Some. But at least he's here. And that isn't that the larger point?
0: Yeah, I guess so.
1: That's really what we were getting at.
0: All right. Well, here you go. It's 68 in downtown Springfield. I'm Steve Nagel, and that's the news on Rock 102. Oh, yeah.
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0: It is 68 in downtown Springfield.
1: State Representative Angelo Pupo is going to be in the studio for the first time in I don't know how long.
0: Angelo Pupo. I'm going to say that to him when he comes in.
1: He is putting on or participating in an autism awareness symposium for Thursday night. He'll tell you all about that. Plus, we're going to talk about some other things that are going on around this great city of ours that need to be handled.
0: Like?
1: I don't know. I mean, the courthouse. There's all these.
0: There's all that good
1: stuff. There's all these dirt bikes all over the place. He's got a big bee up his bonnet about that whole Sears building at the old Eastfield Mall.
0: Plus, he's got a golf tournament or something to promote.
1: Oh, he's got that, too? All right.
0: What was that poster I sent you?
1: That's like an autism awareness symposium.
0: Oh, there you go.
1: I don't know if there's golf involved. Although, that would be kind of fun.
0: You know what? I can't keep up with all the tournaments. The flyers, there's like multiple flyers. I'm just picking the cards.
1: Yeah, no, I get it. Yeah. I get it. So, Angelo Pupo, again, for the first time in I don't know how long.
0: The more documentaries Netflix makes about cruises makes me not want to go on a cruise.
1: Well, Steve, that's like saying, you know, all those news stories from a few years ago about shark attacks off Cape Cod made you not want to go to Cape Cod. Well, I mean, the sharks can't eat everybody.
0: Well, listen, at least on Cape Cod, I could sit safely on the sand without going in the water to risk getting injured by a shark.
1: Right.
0: When you're on the water in a floating island, there ain't no place to go when disaster strikes.
1: All right, Steve, but you know what? Realistically, if you're on a ship, okay, on a cruise, and there's 1,000 people, and only 200 people get this outrageous intestinal flu, that's still 900 people having a hell of a time.
0: Yeah, I'm sure it is, but it's something I wouldn't want to be a part of. I started watching in my ever quest for being the best softball dad watching guy sitting on the sidelines. I started watching this this documentary about the Costa Concordia. You remember that one?
1: I do. I don't know if that's a good example of the entire cruise industry, but go on.
0: Well, no, but I mean, there was that other one that they, the poop cruise, where the whole thing tilted to the side and all the toilets were overflowing, and then they were giving people alcohol and, you know, hey, everything's going to be fine, and you're here on 5 days out on the sea. And by the way, here's a free cruise for your trouble. Right?
1: You'll come back now, yeah?
0: So, I've seen that one. I've seen the one where there was another one with the power outage that was floating out somewhere. Mm-hmm. There was all kinds of different, you know, water disasters on these cruises. Well, the Costa Concordia was the one that the captain hit the rocks and put a hole in the side of the boat.
1: Yes.
0: And then the thing tipped. And, you know, people on the sidelines who were on the shore were like, this is like a scene out of the Titanic. Like, this is exactly what this is. And I start watching it. I haven't watched the whole thing. I know how it ends. It wasn't good.
1: No, it wasn't good for anybody.
0: But they're showing these happy couples in the beginning of the documentary, of, you know, painting the picture of how beautiful this place is. And you realize, you know, when they're showing the camera angles of these different things, I think like a professional camera doing a TV show doesn't really do the justice that somebody with a cell phone camera, you can compare the size of how big these things are.
1: They're enormous.
0: They're enormous. And they're showing this beautiful giant ship and the people getting on it, and then this couple who are like, oh, he just wanted to show me the best trip ever, and he bought the best room he could afford.
1: Right.
0: And he was like, and I was a student at the time, and it wasn't cheap, but I did it because we love each other. And, you know, they're doing this happy little thing. And then the tragedy starts to happen, you know, and then everybody's dancing. They're having like they're singing karaoke. They're at the nightclub.
1: The string quartet continues to play.
0: Yeah, exactly.
1: Yeah,
0: And they're playing slot machines. You know, all these things are going on inside of this cruise. And then they hit these rocks and the boat starts tipping one way and people are screaming and
1: it's messing up the roulette table.
0: Yeah. And then I was just like, I don't know. I just had to kind of laugh at these couples that were, oh, it was so romantic, and we had the view room with the view and the balcony. And
1: most people that go on a cruise have a wonderful time.
0: I'm sure they do.
1: It's just a small fraction of people that, you know, the ship might sink or there may be some tainted lettuce on the buffet. Yeah. I mean, that's... Yeah, listen, that's the kind of risk you run no matter what you do.
0: But it's just this couple was talking.

0: And you can hear me on the video going, this is the video they find when the plane crashes. And I hear, and you can hear my wife yelling from the, hey, stop it! But that's the kind of thing. Like you go on these trips and you're like, everything's going to be fine. And then something like this happens.
1: You are a dark son of a bitch. You know that?
0: Well, I mean, but there's always that possibility.
1: I'm just saying.
0: That a domestic flight from Bradley to Orlando could, you know, wind up in South Carolina in the mountains.
1: It's just about 657 Rock 102.
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1: It's 7 o'clock with Bax and Nagel on Rock 102. 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It's going to be a mix of sun and clouds today, a high of 88. Tonight, becoming clear with a low of 62. Tomorrow, kind of the same thing, a mix of sun and clouds, a high of 86. It's 68 degrees right now in downtown Springfield.
2: This is Scott Cohen. We start with baseball this morning. After winning 9 games in a row, the Red Sox have now lost 3 straight, wasting a golden opportunity last night. Sonny Gray pitched well, 6 innings, 4 strikeouts. The Red Sox left 9 runners on base last night, including Jaron Duran, who doubled to lead off the 9th inning, went to third on a sacrifice bunt, and then was stranded. The Red Sox were 0-8 with runners in scoring position. Boston is still 2 games back of the Yankees for the top of American League wildcard spot. The Yankees had the night off last night. Patrick Sandoval goes this evening against Toronto. Newcomer Adley Rutschman will make his Red Sox debut behind the plate. Patriots will get a chance to hit somebody else today in Foxborough, opening up joint practice against the Indianapolis Colts at 10:15 this morning. New England and Indianapolis will play their first preseason game Thursday at Gillette Stadium. And in local golf, Long Meadow's Ryan Downs shot a 1-under par 69 in the opening round of the U.S. Amateur in Philadelphia. Downs is tied for 31st place. Round 2 is today. 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
1: Hey, good morning, sports fans. How the heck are you? As most of you know, this week the NFL begins their preseason schedule. Also means it's just about time for the college football season to start up as well. Now, there are some big changes coming to college football this year that could have significant consequences in the years to come. This December, the College Football Playoff Committee is looking for a deadline of expanding the postseason tournament format to include more teams. How are they going to do this? By arguing endlessly about it for the next several months. Here's what we know so far. Right now, the College Football Playoff format accommodates 12 teams all vying for a national championship. And while that's great, it excludes every other school from enjoying many of the financial benefits involved. With hundreds of millions of dollars at stake, many are calling for expansion. They just can't figure out by how much. For some, the magic number should be expanding to 16 teams. Others suggesting it be open to 24 teams. The Big Ten, the SEC, the Big 12, the ACC all have different opinions. None of them are the same. Yesterday, ESPN, who holds the broadcast rights to all these college football playoff games, suggested a format that would include 20 teams vying for the national championship. But of course, for any of these plans to work, someone has to figure out the right criteria to choose which teams get to participate, whether it's 16, 20, 24, or 1,000. And because we're dealing with some of the greediest educational institutions in America, not one of these schools can find a qualified bunch of math and economics students to figure it all out. Listen, if I were still a college student, someone gave me a keg of beer, a couple of pizzas, an excused absence from some of my elective courses, I'd have this whole thing worked out in about 2.5 weeks. Instead, we're going to have to wait until December for college football to figure out a plan that nobody is going to be satisfied with. How do we know? Because ever since the first rules of college football were compiled in Springfield in 1876, college football has always found a way to make unsatisfying decisions. And I see no reason why this potential fiasco will be any different. But hey, enough of my yapping. 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It's August, and you know what's on your mind? 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It was ugly. Your clients were not happy, and that's why you got to set up the Rocky's Business Rewards account. 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Rocky's makes it easy to do business all the time. 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I'm Bax. That's my view from the couch.
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1: It's 68 in downtown Springfield. Hey, it's Angelo Popolo.
2: Oh, hey, yes. Here we are.
0: State Representative Angelo Popolo is here. Good to see you.
2: Good to be here. Thanks for having me, guys.
0: I can't remember the last time we had you like in a studio.
2: It's been a while, studio. I think every other time I've actually been call-ins.
0: Yeah.
2: But now I had to come check out the new place or the relatively new place. It's been a while, but outstanding. You guys have come a long way.
0: Well, we finally grown up. There are people who work in the courthouse that are saying, geez, at least we're not working there. You know, so in the old building.
2: Compared to the old building.
0: Exactly.
2: Yeah, I think they like to work here now, but we're making progress on that. Well, we're definitely making progress on that construction project.
0: You got an event coming up on Thursday, this Autism Awareness Symposium. Tell us a little bit about what's going on.
2: Yeah, so we've got to put together a pretty good event. It's going to be Thursday night at Greenleaf Community Center in Springfield, starting at 6 o'clock. It kind of, it really took on its own life since we had the issue of Mateo from Munson who had wandered. And, they found him and, his dogs were right by his side. But, I started to dig into it. And we looked at wandering relative to Down syndrome and autism. And we started talking about some of the agencies, and then we were talking to like the Office of the Child Advocate. I was talking Developmental Services Division, and then even the House Chair, Jay Livingstone, who does a lot of work in that area. And I realized it's a significant issue. And then we decided to see what's out there, and it was surprising the amount of resources that I think that are out there that people don't know about. And
0: right.
2: Even talking to our great Sheriff Nick Cochi, he's got a program that he puts bracelets on so they can kind of track if somebody does wander. So it's a significant problem. So he's going to be there at the event with his team. They're going to talk about what they do. So we've compiled all these state agencies, all these organizations. It's going to be live streamed on Facebook for those that can't make it as well. But it's going to be a really great informative event, and I think we're going to, really knock it out of the park in terms of making sure that people that have these wandering issues, whether it's Down syndrome or autism, they're able to contact somebody in the state. The resources are there. I just want to make sure, again, part of my constituent service is to make sure that they know that's there.
0: You know, I think what's important about this is, there are a lot of services for families who are dealing with these kinds of situations, and a lot of times, many people simply don't know these services are available. And a lot of the times these services go underutilized, but they really do help families that are going through trying to understand, the breadth of autism and how to care for someone who's got Down syndrome or, maybe nonverbal or whatever it may be. And so I applaud you for doing it, because I think these are the kinds of things where people really do start to learn some very valuable opportunities for their families.
2: Yeah, like I said, when I started digging into it, my office dug into it, we realized how much resources that are out there. And even talking to the Office of the Child Advocate, it's a little bit easier, obviously, out in Boston area, because all these agencies are from Boston and they're going to be coming in, although they're statewide. But, they were, very, very eager to help, very, very eager to share the information. We're going to have pamphlets. We're going to have people come out. We're going to have presentations. The mayor is going to be there to help kick it off. It really is going to be a great event, and hopefully something that we can continue to do, for year after year, because I think it's only going to grow. Certainly the need is there. I've always raised money for autism. I used to run. I know it doesn't look it now, but, I used to run marathons and even down at Disney. Every time I ran, I paid my own fee. I was able to get my own bibs, but I always had a component to raise money. Whenever I raised money, it was for autism.
3: I like the fact that you and Dom Dom are going to be in the same room together.
0: It happens from time to time.
3: That's like a superpower team, like the two of you. Hey, Dom Dom, we're here to take care of things.
2: We'll have to bring in cannolis as well. I was worried you guys talking about a hunger strike. I was very concerned because you guys are dwindling away here. So I had to bring in some cannolis and some cupcakes, some special Boston cream pie
0: from
2: cupcakes.
0: From coffee time, you picked
2: only
0: a good
2: made
0: place.
2: From the coffee cup. Yes,
0: right.
2: Those are special sort of cup desserts, especially the signature dessert, the Boston cream pie. Cannolis. Since want me here? I says, hey, Steve, I got to bring in at least cannolis, and you got the cannolis. So, and I'm glad, because looking at you guys, you're getting too thin.
0: No, I don't know about that. This is State Rep. Angelo Popolo in the studio. There's a couple other things that you're involved in. right now. But a couple weeks ago, you were pretty vocal about what's going on with the Sears building at the Eastfield Mall. I mean, everything, you know, mall was knocked down. There's been all this development, but that property has been untouched. And I think most people would agree with you. An abandoned building like that is kind of an eyesore next to this beautiful you know, Springfield Crossing. Tell us about the developments that are going on there right now, because there has been some movement in the last couple of weeks.
2: Right. I mean, there's been significant cleanup on that property. So, like you said, right, next to that beautiful development, the Springfield Crossing, it's been a tremendous success. There's a tremendous eyesore there, right? So we did is we drove by, saw it every day. Constituents that called me about it talked about the concerns, public safety, the fence being open, holes in the ground, the building being open, debris, trash everywhere, as well as graffiti. So, you know, I went and actually did a walk around and noticed all that. So I contacted the management, the ownership team that's out in the eastern part of the state. You know, a little reluctant in the beginning. We were persistent. We stayed on them. Finally, we got some answers, and, you know, they've cleaned it up. And I was on site last week walking with the property manager. They've actually hired a local property manager who's done a lot of work. I mean, there's a lot more work that needs to be done. But right. They've cleaned it up. They've cut the overgrowth. They cleaned up all the debris. They've got rid of some of the problems where people were entering the buildings. They've shored up the fence, and they've boarded it up on the outside and actually cleaned up some of the graffiti. So they've done a lot of work, and they tell me they're going to do even more work, and they're in the process of getting bids to knock a portion of that down. So I think they're going to continue on with that, and we're staying on it like a tenacious bulldog and making sure that it gets done.
3: Missed opportunity, sir. That building in the state size would have been perfect for a brand new courthouse.
2: Well, I knew you guys weren't going to get away from the courthouse, right? But who knows? That may still come up. I guess there's some hearings today in court. But, that's been, I think we started this whole conversation on about the courthouse, right, relative to, you know, the building. We've been on that. I've been on that for years to try to knock it down, build a new one. We were successful getting the money. Charlie Baker started that years ago. Governor Healey continued on with that. We got to a point where we thought we were going to be successful. And then I think it's turned into a real mess right now. So it's a situation where, you know, I question the decision making of DCAM. I question the decision making of where it might be. But again, I think overall, we got to look at the big picture, right? We need a new courthouse here in the city. Something's got to get done. We don't want to delay it, but we can't make the wrong move.
0: Let me ask you this, because when the story came out of where they were going to put it, on Liberty Street, there was a lot of immediate reaction to that, and it was not positive. The mayor was not happy about it because, I mean, first of all, how they go about, getting, winning that bid has a lot of questions, a lot of potential issues involved with it. But I think the city, and you tell me how you were feeling about this, was hoping to have something that would also spin off some other economic development besides just plopping it down on that parcel of land. What was your immediate reaction to that plan?
2: Well, I mean, it was concerning. I mean, if you go back, unfortunately, even to the casino, we always in the legislature wanted to drive a casino that was a destination point, right?
0: Right.
2: Sort of like that casino in the woods, if you will, concept. Now, it's on its own island. Sure, it's in Springfield, but what has it done for economic spinoff in downtown Springfield? Arguably, you could say nothing, right? I think you've got the same concern here. So I think that, we've tried to look at these big picture projects. We've tried to look at things that need to get done. And with a eye towards not only that core sort of, value of that core service, whether it's a courthouse or whether it's gambling, I guess, if that's a service. We try to spin it off, and I don't think you're going to see that there. I mean, there's some area businesses that may boom around there, but I think we were looking for site-ready locations so we wouldn't delay it any further. Not only do we not have basically a site-ready location, we've got a court case, and I believe, again, they're in court today looking at an injunction. If that goes through by the judge, it could be some serious delay ramifications here.
0: I think when people read about that story and how that all unfolded, it felt like it was one of those force-fed Boston decisions that ignores the realities and the needs for not just Springfield but all of Western Mass. That's what it feels like. I don't know if you feel the same way, but to me, it's like one more thing that Springfield just it just proved that Springfield is almost like a forgotten city in Boston.
2: Well, I mean,
0: if the problem had been in Boston, they had a sick courthouse, they would have built it in about an hour and a half. But if it's Springfield, then you're talking about, you know, years. And now you're talking about, you know, many people who have gotten sick with cancers and ALS and multiple problems with that building. And we're still sitting here in 2026 scratching our heads going, how can we resolve this?
2: Right. I mean, and that's the big question, right? The big picture question. We don't want to delay this any further. Bottom line is we need a new courthouse. We got a new courthouse, right? We were able to put the funding together in the legislature. We put the funding working with DCAM. The governor put together, I think, a pretty good package relative to funding-wise. Where it went astray, right, is where we don't have any control over, right? DCAM, right? They're the ones that put the bid out. The commissioner tried to do, I think, a fair job as he and his team could do relative to DCAM assets and what have you. But we don't select it, right? We're in the legislature, right? We don't micromanage, right? Our charge is to get the money, get the project going. We try to do it. We hit a lot of roadblocks between the trial court and then, you know, obviously funding-wise. But you're right. I mean, you know, we're out here. We've got the money now. It's taking a little bit longer, but we put together the money. We got the package together. The proposal's all set, ready to go. We, unfortunately, in the legislature, don't have the ability to site-specific these kinds of things, and we're not supposed to, right? It's not our job. We rely on DCAM. I think that process is going to play out. I think there's a lot of questions. It would be a lot better had there not been these questions, right, around the bid process, around the openness and all of that. But be that as it may, hey, it's Springfield, right? So we've got issues that we got to deal with. And at the end of the day, I think we're going to look at a beautiful building. Hopefully it doesn't get delayed any further. Where that goes, unfortunately, it's still up in the air at this second as we're talking right here.
3: All right. I know we're running out of time here, but tell us about this audit thing. Why is nobody all the misinformation out there about, you know, who's doing the audit? If there is an audit, why hasn't it been done? We voted for this. What's the deal with the audit?
2: Well, I mean, that's a good question. I mean, I think if you looked at what the legislature's done relative to openness and transparency, we've done a lot. We've changed our rules. We put together a lot of proposals that are out there to make things easier, make them accessible on the public website. I'm in favor of an audit. I think it should be a professional audit. I think when you have an issue that is in front of us like this at the forefront, we need to make sure that it gets done right, and it gets done right once and for all. So I think the issue has become is, all right, do we want a professional audit or do we just want any old audit? And I think we should have a professional audit that dives into the details. A CPA or somebody that does audit work that knows what is the responsibilities are and has the ability to go in there. You wouldn't let anybody just come in here and audit the books at the station.
0: Oh, right? Yeah, we would.
2: You guys probably would. You know, you'd hide all those cannolis and cupcakes, but they'd be able to audit everything, right? But at the end of the day, right, it's a professional. So I do think it's going to happen. That's another thing. We talk about the courts. That's tied up in the courts. It's a little bit beyond our control. The attorney general is out there. She's, has her legal position on it relative to the Constitution. But again, I'm in favor of an audit. I think it should be professional, not political. And I know eventually we're going to have that.
0: The Autism Awareness Symposium is Thursday night at Greenleaf Community Center on Parker Street at 6 o'clock. Angelo Pupolo, we're out of time,
2: but it's
0: great to have you.
2: Thank you. And keep it going.
3: Angelo Pupolo.
0: And thanks for the snacks.
2: And I got some cruise ducks for you. I heard you talking about cruising before, so I got some ducks for you as well. So I got to take care of you guys, although the questions were a little too harder than I wanted.
3: You and Dom get together and form that Springfield Justice League that we've all been waiting for right here.
0: Right, there you go. The Batman to your Robin.
2: Boy, you're old. The Justice League, that's an old, was that an old cartoon?
3: Well, I mean, it's the superheroes.
2: We'll make an Italian Justice League. How about that?
3: I'm giving you a compliment, for God's sakes.
0: Angelo Pupolo, good to see you
2: guys. All right, thanks. Great to be here.
0: 726 of Bax and Nagel on Rock 102. 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
1: Ooh. Hang on.
0: You just continue to chew.
1: You read something, and I'll.
0: I'm just going to say that Angelo Pupolo brought in some stuff from the coffee cup. I said coffee time. I don't know why. Coffee time is the breakfast place in East Long Meadow. The coffee cup. If you haven't been in Chicopee, oh my gosh, so fantastic.
1: It's Dino, the steak cupcake, the Boston cream cupcake.
0: Dino crushes that place. Every time that my wife and I go, we just sit there and we just stuff our big faces, and it's terrific.
1: I don't know. It's all right. I've had Hostess better than that stuff.
0: Oh, my gosh. Are you out of your mind?
1: I'm just trying to start a fight with the Italians.
0: You don't. I wouldn't suggest that. They're all wonderful people, and the coffee cup is so stinking good.
1: What is this? Little Debbie with some cannoli cream on the top of it?
0: Yeah, listen, it's a whole lot better than Little Debbie's.
1: Just so everybody knows, I'm just joking.
0: I hope so.
1: Yeah. I mean, it does kind of taste like a little oatmeal cream pie, but that's fine.
0: Stop it. We got news next to Rock 102.
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14: We had a warm and humid start to our Tuesday. Today, we have a classic August day on the way. We'll see a mix of sun and clouds with a warm and humid feel. Highs range between 82 and 88. Tonight, we're partly cloudy, mild, and a little muggy, with lows falling to between 58 and 64. And tomorrow, it's much of the same. Another nice day. We'll be partly to mostly sunny, with highs between 82 and 88, but a little bit less humid for your Wednesday. With your Western Mass News First Alert Forecast, I'm meteorologist Liam Murphy.
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3: Thank you, Bax. Oh, you know what? We should have asked him because he was just here, Angelo Pupolo. The humming out in Wilbraham. The humming from the thing. State lawmakers are turning up the pressure on Eversource over a mysterious humming noise they say bothers Wilbraham.
0: Are you telling me the police and the police, the people in Wilbraham don't like a good hummer every now and then?
3: Who wouldn't like a good hummer from Wilbraham?
0: That's why you move to a place like Wilbraham.
3: Yeah, I heard it's Wilbur Hummer is what it should
0: be
3: called.
0: Exactly what I'm talking about.
3: State Senator Jake Olivieri and Representative Angelo Pupolo sent a letter to Eversource's CEO urging the company to move faster to find and fix the constant buzz they say has disrupted families for months.
0: I'll tell you what, if you can bring a second platter over from the coffee cup, we'll have him back next hour.
3: All right. That's all going to be gone in about 2 seconds anyway. That's a nice platter full of baked goods.
0: Damn, so good.
3: The leaders say the Mass Department of Environmental Protection is investigating complaints tied to the company's LNG facility on Ravenwood Drive in Ludlow and has already issued a notice of noncompliance. Residents reported sleepless night.

0: headaches, and a low-frequency hum inside their homes. Oliveira and Pupolo want Eversource to speed up noise mitigation work, meet directly with neighbors, and commit to a permanent fix. How do they not know what the humming is?
1: I don't know. Maybe it's like a loose nut or like an O-ring that needs to be replaced. It's probably something simple.
0: But from what I gather from last week, Eversource said, we don't know what you're talking about. There's no hum.
1: That's like, pay no attention to the man behind the curtain. There's nothing here. There's nothing to see here.
0: There's no hum, which is exactly what a company who's producing a hum would say.
1: Exactly.
0: There's no hum. What are you talking about?
1: I don't want people to know there's a hum.
0: There's no hum in here. I don't know what you...
1: There's loads of hums.
0: Well, why is there that noise behind you? I don't know. Authorities are investigating a weekend fire that killed two animals. Westfield firefighters were called to 82 King Street around 3 p.m. Saturday after someone reported seeing smoke coming from a second-floor apartment, according to Fire Chief Eric Bishop. Crews entered the apartment, found a fire in the living room, and quickly put it out. Two cats were rescued while two other cats died in the fire. Officials say early notification is important when a fire occurs. They said people who see smoke or fire should call 911 and should not try to investigate or fight the fire themselves, which seems like basic information.
1: What were you expecting? A full examination, a full disclosure, please.
0: The incident is another important reminder that seconds matter when a fire occurs, Bishop said. We are grateful to the citizens who recognized the smoke and immediately called 911. The early notification allowed our crews to arrive quickly, make an aggressive interior attack, and contain the fire before it could spread beyond the living room. The Red Cross was called in to provide assistance to the residents affected by the fire, but its help was ultimately not needed. The cause of the fire remains under investigation. Speaking of cats, my cat, Daniel.
1: Daniel the cat.
0: My brother, who's a little bit older than me.
1: Does he still feel the pain of the scars that won't heal?
0: His eyes have died.
1: Well, you see more than I.
0: Daniel, you're my star! Anyway, this cat, I have my buddies over the weekend, right?
1: Yeah.
0: Now, we are trained at my house to pay attention to the cat, because the cat, when he first came into the house, tried to get out a couple of times. It's not really an outdoor cat.
1: Sure.
0: But that was outside during the winter, so there wasn't very far he could go in snow.
1: But in the summertime, he could go quite far.
0: Yeah. So twice over the weekend, my friend who, and again, if you're not living in the home, you're not always aware of keeping the door closed or, you know, not holding the door open.
1: You don't know the rules of the
0: house. Right. You don't really know the rules. The cat got out twice. The first time was an easy grab. He went right under the porch. Boom, he was out. Sunday morning, he darted out while I was sleeping. These guys are, you know, packing their car up and everything. They don't wake me up. They're just walking around the house looking for the cat.
1: Okay.
0: Cat's going under the porches. I finally wake up. I come downstairs to when my other buddy goes, I don't think you're going to like this.
1: Oh, boy.
0: So I said, what? He's like, the cat's been outside for like an hour, trying to get the cat back inside the house. So I'm like walking around the house looking for, find the cat, right? I'm
1: right.
0: Like, come here, Daniel. You know, as soon as I go for him, he darts away. Then he goes into the barn, right? Hanging around in the barn. I'm like, good, I can catch him here because it's a little bit easier now. Now, things like hissing at me, doesn't want me to touch him.
1: How's he copping an attitude on you? You've done nothing but, you clean his box, you give him food.
0: Yeah.
1: Your cat's a jerk.
0: Did you ever clean your pussycat's box before?
1: Of course I did.
0: Yeah. So we're chasing this thing. He's under the porch. We're using like pool skimmers to kind of like push him out. An hour. It's like in 2 hours searching for this cat.
1: Sure.
0: Getting this cat back in the house. Eventually, he just runs right back in the house. Like after all of that, he just runs right back in.
1: And I mean, just on his own.
0: Just on his own.
1: And you didn't have to go grab him or anything like that.
0: Last night, he does the same thing. He's like, now that he got a little taste of the outside.
1: Now he wants to be outside all the time.
0: Now he wants to be outside all the time. And dart, like, I didn't even see him. I looked inside the door. I didn't even see him. He darts right out as soon as I open the door.
1: Mm-hmm.
0: So now it's 9:30 at night.
1: 9:30 at night. It's like the worst time for the cat to get out.
0: So then the cat's outside the house, running around.
1: Yeah.
0: I think they're doing it on purpose. I think he's playing a game that I don't want to play.
1: Cats are always involved in some sort of power struggle with the people in the house, particularly the owner. We had two cats many years ago, and the cats, frankly, were the two smartest beings in the entire domicile. They knew how to manipulate, and they showed absolutely no concern over anything but themselves. They're selfish little bastards is what they are.
0: Well, manipulation. You mean like an embezzlement scheme? Were they running, were they stealing money from you? Were they?
1: No, not that kind of manipulation. I mean, it's not any, you know, anything that the investigators have to be called in. But, you know, that's like, you know, they'll whine if they want their food or, you know, whatever. Or the cat box has a clump in it that hasn't been removed. They'll complain. They'll get you up. But there's no thank you. There's no gratitude from a cat.
0: No, the cat at all. The cat could care less. Cats don't give a F.
1: All
0: about
1: a dog
0: nothing.
1: Wants to do is please you.
0: Yeah.
1: Other than like when he eats all the Portuguese rolls, then that's, you know, that's just impulse.
0: By the way, he got the other bag of those.
1: I did see the video.
0: Yeah.
1: Where he covered his face in shame. Yeah. I was like, there's a dog that's got a conscience. He knows he messed up. He knows he done wrong.
0: But I don't think he cares because he was enjoying.
1: He cares in that moment when this confrontation with you, when he figures out that you figured out what he's responsible for.
0: Well, he left the evidence on the floor.
1: Well,
0: it was an empty bag. I told you yesterday, he opens the bag. He's not dumb. He's very smart. He's very smart to even get up to high where it was.
1: Was it the plastic clip or was it like one of those twist tie things he opened?
0: It was a twist tie thing, but he didn't open the twist tie. The twist tie was still on the bag. He just ripped the bag, pulled the rolls out, ate the rolls, leaves the bag on the floor. Like, I don't know that he ate the rolls.
1: Those aren't delicious rolls, though.
0: I know, but he could have at least tried to hide the plastic.
1: Especially during a recycling week.
0: I would say so. It's a single stream. We have a single stream service up there. A man was arrested in Florida after JetBlue employees found him sleeping somewhere he wasn't supposed to be. Last Sunday, a JetBlue employee found Samuel Lackey sleeping aboard a 2012 JetBlue Airbus A320.
1: Nobody saw that coming?
0: Yeah. The aircraft had been undergoing maintenance. The Lackey is sleeping.
1: Yeah.
0: The Broward County's sheriff's office said the entire incident was caught on camera. The man reportedly snuck onto the plane Saturday night. The doors were locked and the plane was pushed back into a parking space. JetBlue employees found him the next morning at about 5:39 a.m., surveillance video showed the man using portable steps to access the plane, ones that are typically used during maintenance. Because of the sleeping incident, there was a flight interruption as the plane was scheduled for a flight. Lackey was arrested and taken to Broward Main Jail on a total bond of $10,000. He faces charges of unarmed burglary of an occupied conveyance, criminal mischief over $1,000, and interrupting or impairing critical infrastructure. You know, for all the money they've put into security at an airport, here's a guy that just walks right onto a plane and nobody sees him until they discover him sleeping on the plane 6 hours later.
1: Yeah, that's a little strange because it usually takes so much to get onto a plane.
0: Yeah. But thank God for the TSA and all of it. Because if one life was saved,
1: then it would have made it all worth it.
0: Yeah, one guy could, you know, slip past the cracks and go sleep on a plane after climbing up the maintenance stairs, which would you think would be a more secure area?
1: But these maintenance guys, they got to slip past security too, don't they?
0: I think they all got to go through security. I don't think you can't skip security just because you work there.
1: Yeah, I mean, you can't even get to the right concourse or the right gate without having somebody asking for, like, ID. You take your shoes off. You go through that scanner where they can see your naughty bits and everything.
0: I don't think they make them take their shoes off.
1: Well, I would.
0: Yeah. And I think it's all, they probably have to pay TSA pre.
1: Yeah, that's probably true.
0: You can work here if you give us $200. We'll let you go in without taking your shoes off.
1: Oh, what is that? What is that, a backpack, a lunchbox? We're going to have to weigh that before you can go in. Make sure it's not over 50 pounds.
0: Your Pioneer Valley forecast today is going to be whatever. There's the weather's outside. It's 69 giggity in downtown Springfield. I'm Steve Nagel, and that's the news on Rock 102.
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0: This week on Baxy's Musical Podcast, my guest is Alfie Agnew. He's been on before with the band Professor and the Madman. This is a kind of a punk rock supergroup that's put out a fantastic power pop record called Dream World. It's absolutely a great, great record. He's also part of a musical family. He and his two brothers were like punk legends back in the 70s and 80s. A brand new documentary has been put together called Agnew, the Story of a California Family. It is a really interesting story amongst these guys, because Alfie is not only a great songwriter, great singer, great guitar player, he's also a mathematician. In fact, he's the head of the math department at Cal State Fullerton. Amazing story. Really great guest. 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
1: Do you know what gooning is?
0: Gooning.
1: Yes.
0: No.
1: It is a internet slang for engaging in prolonged, continuous arousal and self-pleasure, often lasting for hours or even days while intentionally delaying or avoiding a finish to maintain a trance-like state of intense euphoria.
0: Really?
1: Yeah. A New Jersey man is wanted for allegedly exposing himself and performing a sex act inside of a Falls store, actions that appear to be connected to a disturbing social media trend. Falls, this is, I don't even know, Bucks County. I don't know what Falls. Falls police have,
0: out of town.
1: Yeah, have filed misdemeanor charges, including indecent exposure and open lewdness against Anthony Oates of Trenton for an incident on August 4th at a Dollar Tree.
0: At the Dollar Tree?
1: Yeah. Oates has not been apprehended as of August 10th. Police allege that two witnesses reported they saw Oates in the store defiling himself while making eye contact with him, then exposed himself and continued to defile himself
0: at a Dollar Tree.
1: At a Dollar Tree. Well, it's a $1.25 tree now.
0: I mean, I can see maybe a Five Below, maybe a Dollar General, but a Dollar Tree. Have some class, dude.
1: You think the Dollar General would permit that kind of behavior in his military organization?
0: Well, believe it or not, they're not so strict on the rules as you might think it would be. It's not exactly like Full Metal Jacket.
1: Private Oates, what is that substance on the floor?
2: It's drain baby, sir.
0: Now, when I mean Full Metal Jacket, you can eliminate the full and the metal.
1: Well, but
0: a lot of jacket.
1: But the helmet is still there. What Oates was doing, which was called public gooning, which typically involves men entering a public space, such as a business, where they flog the whale, if you will, then expose themselves to customers, most often unconsenting, for sexual gratification or social media clout. I don't think I've seen one of those videos on my TikTok.
0: Yeah, that's the kind of content creator you want to socially distance from.
1: Yeah. Since 2024, incidents have been reported in Virginia, Houston, Philadelphia, Colorado Springs, Washington, Maryland, and Georgia. A man was convicted last year in California of gooning in front of female students at two San Diego colleges. A lawsuit in California against a popular store chain, where many reported public gooning incidents have occurred, alleges the women

0: safety and security of its customers are its highest priorities. Except...
1: except that
0: this,
1: guy.
0: This particular store. People are weird, man. I know, like, people got their fetishes and their kinks and, you know, let your freak flag fly, I suppose. But if it's harming somebody else,
1: yeah,
0: and you know, what you do in your private bedroom is your own business, but when you're taking it out...
1: to a Joann's Fabrics, for example, maybe it's time to reconsider what you're doing.
0: Well, Joann's Fabrics would be the best place to do that.
1: Right.
0: Easy cleanup, but they no longer exist. They closed all those stores. There's no more Joann.
1: You know, not to talk out of school here, but I'm just glad we finally have a name for it.
0: Gooning?
1: Yes. Don't ask me why I'm asking or why I'm saying that. I'm just glad that I finally have a name for it.
0: Well, this guy turned the Dollar Tree into a Shake Shack for an afternoon. I didn't know they opened a Shake Shack in here. Or Steak and Shake, or one of those places.
1: Yeah,
0: wow.
1: So right.
0: Friendly. Look at the Friendlies, a Fribble.
1: That's a happy ending Sunday I'll have every time.
0: With the cone and the Reese's Pieces eyes.
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2: 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Tell them you got it at Geisler's. It's going to be a mix of sun and clouds today. A high of 88 tonight, becoming clear with a low of 62. And then for tomorrow, a mix of sun and clouds and a high of 86. It's already 72 degrees right now in downtown Springfield.
3: This is Scott Cohen. The Red Sox lead the way this morning and wasting a solid outing by Sonny Gray in Toronto last night in a 2-1 loss to the Blue Jays. Gray went six innings and struck out four. Meantime, Boston left nine runners on base, including Jaron Duran, who doubled to lead off the ninth inning, went to third on a sacrifice bunt, but ended up stranded. The Red Sox were 0-8 with runners in scoring position. So after winning nine in a row, they've lost three in a row. Patrick Sandoval goes tonight. Newcomer Adley Rutschman will make his Red Sox debut behind the plate. More accolades for Red Sox right fielder Willier Abreu, named the American League Player of the Week for the second time this season. Meantime, the Patriots will get to hit somebody else today in Foxborough, opening up joint practice against the Indianapolis Colts this morning. New England and Indy play the first preseason game of the season Thursday night at Gillette Stadium. And in local golf, Longmeadow's Ryan Downs shot a 1-under-par 69 in the opening round of the U.S. Amateur in Philadelphia. Downs is tied for 31st place. Round two is today. The top 64 players advance to match play on Wednesday. 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
2: Hey, good morning, sports fans. How the heck are you? Okay, I can accept the 2-game losing streak from the Boston Red Sox the other day. These sort of things happen. But a 3-game losing streak? This is where I start to get uncomfortable. Like prostate exam kind of uncomfortable. And you know, that is eventually going to happen, but no one can fully prepare you for it. And to lose 3 straight to teams like the A's and the J's, totally beatable teams that are either in last place or damn close to it. Are you kidding me? Forget about it. Last night, the Red Sox took their 3rd straight loss, losing on the road in Toronto by a score of 2.

0: 3-1. Of course, they couldn't just lose like a normal team. The Red Sox had to sit through a 16-minute long delay while officials had to sort out what the rules had to say about the Red Sox scoring their one and only run last night in the seventh inning. Now, follow me here. The Red Sox have runners on first and third with only one out. Next, Boston sedan Rafaela flies out to center. He's out. As this is happening, the scoreboard is erroneously showing that there are two outs when in fact there is only one. And so, thinking that the scoreboard must be right since it's operated by qualified professionals, Boston Anthony Seigler scores from third without tagging up to score the Red Sox only run. This left everybody confused because of the ambiguity of Rule Point 5.9C Index 4, which crew chief Chris Guccione describes as a quote-unquote time play, saying, quote, when the third out was made at first base with the runner not tagging up, the runner was then on third, also did not tag, but crossed home plate before the third out was made at first base. Makes perfect sense, huh? I didn't think so either, and neither did anybody else. So with the confusion on the field and a phone call placed to the Major League Baseball Replay Center in New York, it was determined that the run would count, but the inning was over. That 16 minutes of nonsense that led to the Red Sox losing to a last-place team in their division for their third straight loss. In other words, they couldn't just lose. They had to bring baseball to a screeching halt to do it. Let's hope that tonight, when both teams meet up again, that the Red Sox end this brief little nightmare and can win a game that doesn't require a 16-minute phone call to figure it out. Because that was stupid. Enough of my yapping. 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I'm back. 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
1: It is 69 giggity in downtown Springfield. You know, I love finding all the people that are in your neighborhood.
0: Well, they're the people that you meet when you're walking down the street, Steve.
1: This one comes to us from the Public Comment Northampton.
0: Okay.
1: Forum, I guess you would say. This lady says, and by the way, in Northampton, students are called students. The new superintendent can call them scholars, and she can force anyone she hires, fires, to do the same. So this lady is upset that the superintendent of the Northampton Public Schools.
0: Right.
1: I don't know where what the original post was or what the press release was, but she's upset that the superintendent referred to the students as scholars.
0: Right.
1: Okay?
0: So who starts?
1: Let me just read the rest of it. But the rest of us don't have to sign on to her rewriting of our reality. Let that fad go live somewhere else. Those who control the narrative control the politics / power of any situation. Don't give away your language to a newcomer.
0: Would it be safe to assume that the name of the superintendent is Ms. Martin?
1: I believe her name is Ms. Martin.
0: All right, so here's the first response.
1: Mm-hmm.
0: So gross how Ms. Martin and other followers who mistake themselves for leaders immediately change the way we speak. What are we doing?
1: My sound. I was going to give us dramatic music here. Okay. There we go.
0: Oh, there we go. There okay. We go. So gross how Ms. Martin and other followers who mistake themselves for leaders immediately change the way they speak to please the new overseer who is technically the school committee's subordinate. But who cares? It's fascism times, and some people just assume everyone outranks them, and they need to kiss some more ass before they can get the promotion to lead abuser.
1: Have definitions changed, or am I just old? Because scholars typically have been known to be serious researchers at a much higher level of learning or in a specialized field, not kindergartners or eighth graders who have not been supported in learning how to read.
0: I believe that's read, Steve.
1: See the problem, Bax?
0: Yeah, there we go. Forcing language into people's mouths. That's some 1984 newspeak type stuff.
1: I don't even know where we are now. Well, I'll just keep going here.
0: Okay.
1: Oh, this stood out to me. It is so patronizing, in my opinion, to call kids scholars. It's wordsmithing at its finest. That, and when they refer to students as friends, entirely inappropriate. And that's the kind of language that speaks to the pomposity and arrogance and narcissism of these people. That, and when they claim to be student-centered, pisses me off. Because one, school admin are never student-centric. They are their ego and paycheck-centric. And two, what school could aspire to be not to be student-centered? It's like saying you want your firehouse to be firefighter-centric. It goes without saying, although with the system DESE has set up, I guess it does need to be said when someone is actually being student-centric, since it's so rare.
0: No offense to anyone's little darlings, but they ain't no scholars. Maybe someday, but not now.
1: Everyone gets a prize, too! Calling students scholars is typically used at charter schools.
0: You know, I've never been a fan of euphemistic business speak, which is what these terms have been influenced by, and I'm skeptical of the leadership skills of those who peddle it as well as the underlings who suck it up. Usually when you hear it, someone is hiding something from you. It reminds me of my experience in the heady.com era when I was forced to travel to Fort Lauderdale for team building weekend, which involved constructing rafts on a sweltering South Florida beach in an effort to bring us all together, or something. We're gonna change the way the world works, was the most modest company mantra of the day, until the firm predictably imploded in a great conflagration of hubris and our stock shares were worth pennies. Please, let's not undervalue straight talk, honesty, and clarity. They've served us well in the past, and boy, we sure could use more of that in the Northampton today.
1: Straight talk is what this is being opposed and mocked by fragile, spoiled adult children. And no, I'm not a Republican!
0: Who would think it's appropriate to require members of a school committee to take a controversial personality test, which many scientists called pseudoscience? Surely the leader who wanted this done can form her own opinions about the committee members' characters. Tarot cards, astrology also claim to discover personality traits too, and maybe just as effective as the Enneagram test and its diagram. Does anyone really think that using this test benefits the students and school system in any way? Or was it a fishing net for character accusations and personal attacks? What a crock!
1: The blatant misuse of the word scholar by the out-of-control vice-chair of school committee raised my hackles. Cambridge Dictionary definition of scholar. Understanding the term scholar. The term scholar encompasses various aspects of academic pursuit. A scholar is someone who studies a subject in great detail, often at a university level. Scholars are recognized for their profound knowledge in specific areas, making them authorities in their field. And many scholars contribute to their disciplines by publishing research, teaching, and mentoring students.
0: The audacity to defund public schools to the point that so many kids cannot read.
1: No, it's Riyadh.
0: And then to call them scholars as though that makes up for it. If they want to respect kids like that girl Tiffany, who pretends what she's doing, then they should respect their rights to be a free and fair education and provide one for them.
1: As far as I'm concerned, we can all call students whatever we want as long as we are trying to best to do our right by them. Scholars could be a reminder of the striving we are trying to do. It's a word of ambition. I don't have big feelings about it, but when I saw the comments in its agreement, I felt it would be worth it to share an alternative viewpoint.
0: As long as is doing a lot of hefty lifting there, we could call the PE students Olympians. We could call the music students virtuosos. We can call the science students doctors. We could call English students Pulitzer Prize winners. It's harmful to virtue signal a heightened level of respect for them. And when reality is there, they were being disrespected and, in fact, having their civil rights violated by the mayor on the daily. This is a duplicitous speech that serves to deflect and disguise what's really going on here.
1: Does anybody know if peanut butter cup flavor is back on the menu at Harold's?
2: So, a boomer got lost in that whole thing. That's the end of the post. What are you arguing here?
0: You know, there's a lot of hair splitting going on in town.
2: Yeah, what kind of hair splitting?
0: Well, you see, Steve, that's really the big mystery of it all, isn't it?
1: It's not the hairs on your head kind of splitting.
0: Oh, I don't think so.
1: No.
0: But there you go. There's another look at the people
2: in your neighborhood.
0: In your neighborhood.
2: It gets a little tiring after a while watching these people argue.
0: Listen, it's just a word. It's just a simple word. Scholars. It's a nice word.
2: Yeah,
0: it's
2: but pleasant word. They don't want the kids being called that.
0: Why? Who
2: because
0: cares?
2: Because they're not scholars.
0: But don't you realize, Steve, that even in Northampton, it's a beautiful day in the neighborhood.
2: These are the people you live with.
0: That's it.
2: There you go.
0: Here we go. Everybody sing.
2: Yeah.
3: It's a beautiful day in the neighborhood, a beautiful day for a neighbor. Would you be mine? Would you be mine? It's a neighborly day for a beauty. Would a neighborly day for a beauty? Would you be mine? Would you be mine? I have always wanted to have a scholar just like you. I've always wanted to live as scholars with you. So let's make the most of this beautiful day. Since we're together, we might as well say, would you be mine? Could you be mine? Won't you be my scholar?
2: Yeah.
0: Won't it's nice. Yeah, that's right. Yeah. Hey, look at the time. It's 8:23 on Rock 102.
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2: People really do complain about the stupidest things.
0: And they express them in those community forums. And I don't think they realize that people are actually reading them and mocking them behind their back. I know I do.
2: Well, I'm not doing it behind their back. I'm just doing it.
0: Good for you.
2: You have to point them out. You have to point out these people. This is the problem. You know, this is why things don't progress. You can have valid arguments about budgeting and you know.

0: maybe even the way a school is run because mm-hmm. of the administration. But to nitpick over, like, words, just they're just words.
1: And not even words that have a significant impact on the daily goings-on of your school system. It's just another word. Words should not hurt you.
0: I don't think there's a kid out there that's been traumatized because that bitch called me a scholar.
1: Right. How dare she? I'm not old enough to be an actual scholar. I'm just a student. Next thing you know, they'll be calling me a pupil, and that's when things are going to get really ugly.
0: If they refer to us as friends, that's it. I'm out.
1: Hey, if you missed any part of today's show, the daily podcast is going to get posted after the show is done. It's brought to you by Curry Honda Chicopee. Experience the best. Also, Matthew's back, and he'll be doing the daily Bax and Nagel wrap-up. You can find that on all the socials, your Facebooks, your YouTubes, what have you. It'll all be available, and he'll be doing that just after the show is done to give you a little bit of a wrap-up of what we got to and what we missed.
0: Yeah, it's a nice little recap.
1: Yeah.
0: Recap to the show.
1: That way you never feel like you missed anything. And if you did, you didn't miss much.
0: Yeah, I was going to say, what are you missing, really?
1: You're missing the two of us splitting hairs and arguing about the people in Northampton.
0: You know, there's always...
1: Which happens all the time.
0: There's always those new go-getters that come into this building thinking they're going to make a difference.
1: I was once that guy years ago.
0: Yeah, I was that guy for way too many years.
1: It's 8:28. We got news next to Rock 102.
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3: We had a warm and humid start to our Tuesday. Today we have a classic August day on the way. We'll see a mix of sun and clouds with a warm and humid feel. Highs range between 82 and 88. Tonight we're partly cloudy, mild, and a little muggy with lows falling to between 58 and 64. And tomorrow it's much of the same. Another nice day. We'll be partly to mostly sunny with highs between 82 and 88, but a little bit less humid for your Wednesday. With your Western Mass News First Alert forecast, I'm meteorologist Liam Murphy.
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0: Thanks, Bags. Part of I-91 in Hatfield remained closed for hours Monday morning following a crash that left one person dead. According to state police, around 6:30 a.m., troopers were dispatched to I-91 at the 28.4 mile marker in Hatfield for reports of a vehicle in the center median. A pickup truck was traveling southbound and exiting in and out of the roadway when it struck several trees. According to police, no other vehicles were involved. The 30-year-old driver was pronounced dead at the scene. An injured dog was found at the scene and was taken to an animal hospital for evaluation. During an investigation, the travel was diverted from the area and back onto I-91 South. All lanes reopened about 11:48 a.m. The victim's identity has not yet been released. The Smith Academy field hockey team remains resilient after the shed fire over the weekend.
1: Well, thank goodness for that.
0: Why would they not be resilient?
1: Well, let's say that the shed held a lot of equipment, and their equipment may have melted or burned in the fire. Right. Yeah, they will be undaunted.
0: Yes, but it's insurance. It covers all that stuff. And
1: you
0: then,
1: ever try to make an insurance claim? You don't get that money in an hour. Sometimes it takes months, years before they get their equipment back.
0: Smith Academy's field hockey team is staying resilient after storms destroyed their equipment in a lightning strike and fire over the weekend. I was devastated, honestly, just to know that all of that equipment was in there. Said sophomore Sophia Jadonzinski. Jadonzinski was shocked to learn thousands of dollars worth of field hockey equipment were lost in the fire on Saturday. The shed storing the equipment was struck by lightning on Saturday, and it was completely destroyed within minutes. Yeah, I think there's that one kid on the team who doesn't really want to run or do any of this stuff going, oh, thank God.
1: I don't want to go to practice today anyway.
0: I don't want to go to practice.
1: Enjoy my summer.
0: Yeah. Jagodzinski and her sister watched everything burn from a nearby street. I got messages, text messages, calls from my teammates and other people around Hatfield that I knew. The equipment was not just equipment. It held lots of memories, and we used it for practices, games, everything, and it was just a really big piece of the field hockey team. Luckily, no one was injured in the fire. The field's irrigation system sitting right next to the shed took some exterior damage, but that survived.
1: Is there a like a GoFundMe effort here to restock the team?
0: Not that I know of. The balancing the loss with keeping the team focused has not been easy, but with the preseason just weeks away, the team is motivated and is ready. We're just going to push through it because we know we'll be able to get all of our equipment back and we'll be able to practice.
1: You know, I left my wallet at home today. If I had brought it, I would have donated a couple bucks to the cause.
0: Yeah.
1: But forgot my wallet at home, so I'm not going to be able to do that.
0: Would you have rounded up?
1: Of course I would. For the field hockey team? You're damn right I would have.
0: You want to round up for the field hockey team?
1: Sure.
0: See, that would be something you'd round up for because it's local.
1: Yeah. Like, let's say, for example, I had $19.95. I'd give you that extra nickel. And you can thank me for it later.
0: Oh, Bax, he saved the field hockey team.
1: Thanks to you, I got my field hockey stick back.
0: He donated 5 extra cents at the Gas and Go on Route 5.
1: That put it over to the top.
0: Yeah, that's it.
1: What heart. What charity.
0: Well, I mean, you know, if it's a local charity, I can see. It's the national ones that you're not getting. Yeah. Somebody put that in perspective, by the way, because I did that video about rounding up at a TJ Maxx. And they talked about how many stores there are. You know, there's like 1,200 stores. If every person donated 10 cents that goes in that store every day, you're probably talking $80,000 a day you're bringing in. That's just like on the high end. But still, even if you did half of that,
1: adds
0: half
1: up.
0: The people doing it, that's 40 grand a day. We got to figure out a way for this to benefit us somehow.
1: I would be more than happy, Steve. Now, we only have one location, but I would be more than happy to split $80,000 with you.
0: Yeah.
1: I'd take 50, you'd take 30.
0: Who are we going to get to do the rounding up?
1: I don't know. Who do we trust?
0: Rockies. Rockies would do it for
1: Rockies
0: us.
1: Would do it. Yes.
0: Yeah. Won't you please help two local radio hosts not work so much?
1: Right. will endorse products for food.
0: I can do that.

0: I could do that too.
1: We did it this morning. We were on a political campaign, and we got Boston Cream Donuts from the Coffee Cup Bakery.
0: Coffee Cup Bakery, right there on East Street in Chicopee, 520 East Street. Man, I'll tell you what. Say hi to Dino. Tell him we sent you.
1: Yeah, there you go. See? I think we're on to something here.
0: I don't see it really working out for us the way that we're hoping, but you know, any donation helps.
1: Any donation?
0: Anything.
1: I don't know if any donation helps. It has to be money. It can't just be any donation.
0: Well, yeah, of course. I mean, I'm not looking for like in-kind services. I'm looking for hard, cold cash.
1: Okay, we can do that.
0: I don't want someone to like fertilize my lawn because I happen to mention a certain company that does that. I don't want that.
1: I could do without the fertilizer.
0: It's a good service, but I mean, I'm more concerned about the here and now. What can I buy with the money that's in my pocket today?
1: All right, let's do it.
0: Yeah, that's what I'm talking about.
1: Cornell University has banned processing wild game in campus community kitchens after two students butchered a black bear inside of a dorm. Was this RFK Jr. College? These students brought the bear into Gandago Hall after plans to process it at a friend's house fell through. They said they checked Cornell's rules beforehand and couldn't find anything specifically prohibiting it. The incident went viral and triggered an investigation, but New York environmental officials reportedly found no code violations. The dorm kitchen was closed for 2 days for cleaning and sanitation. Cornell has made the rule now very clear. Processing wild game animals in community kitchens is strictly prohibited, which is just opening the door for them to get a non-game animal.
0: Exactly.
1: You know, we brought this calf in to make some veal cutlets.
0: We're going to make some bear stew, but apparently there's a problem with that on campus.
1: The university confirmed that the new policy was in a direct response to this bear incident.
0: You know, when I was in college, the food was so rancid that to have like a dead piece of roadkill would actually be seen as a step up.
1: Really?
0: Well, it was disgusting.
1: Yeah, I remember my sister, I remember visiting my older sister in a dorm down in Washington, D.C.
0: Mm-hmm.
1: That place was a crap hole. It was at the Catholic University of America.
0: Yeah.
1: I think it would be a little bit cleaner in God's house, but apparently not.
0: Same thing with Marquette, Jesuit College, same thing. They didn't care. You know, the freshest thing they had on the menu, Cheetos.
1: Really?
0: That was it, man. That was, you wanted fresh food, you opened up another bag of Cheetos.
1: No fresh bear meat.
0: No, never fresh bear meat.
1: I don't know. Jeffrey Dahmer down the street from that Jesuit college was getting fresh bear meat all the time.
0: Well, because that guy had some cooking skills.
1: Did he go to the Culinary Institute of America?
0: You know, the ironic part is, yeah. I mean, here's a guy that was eating human bodies.
1: Mm-hmm.
0: And where did he work? A chocolate factory.
1: Oh, man.
0: Think about that. You want to talk about a chocolate-filled confection. What's it filled with? What's Jeff doing this week at work?
1: What was the name of the chocolate factory?
0: The Ambrosia Chocolate Factory.
1: Oh, Ambrosia.
0: It wasn't really great chocolate, but Jeffrey Dahmer was working there.
1: Yeah. What else was in the chocolate?
0: I don't know. You know, occasionally the city would smell like chocolate. That was kind of nice, but when you realize, hey, there's a guy who's got a couple of beers, a jar of mustard, and a human head in his fridge.
1: Well,
0: and now he's making chocolate bars.
1: I mean, the mustard, I mean, you can't just eat those plain.
0: What? Ketchup on a human head? That's disgusting.
1: Yeah, that's it. That's where I draw the line.
0: What are you, like a 12-year-old palate?
1: Ketchup does not belong on a human head. I don't know how many times. Sauerkraut, mustard,
0: yeah,
1: absolutely,
0: sure.
1: But not ketchup on a human head. Boston Hot Tub Boats has officially launched out of Winthrop, offering private hot tub cruises for up to 6 people. Just what I want to do is roll around in a human stew with 5 of my friends in Boston.
0: That actually sounds like it could be fun. Yeah. You're hanging out with your good time buddies. Actually, these boats are pretty cool. I mean, yeah. it's like a round boat. It's got an outboard motor on it.
1: Yeah.
0: And it's filled with water, with jets and everything. It actually looks like it'll be a lot of fun.
1: What was the name of the place up in there? Was it East Heaven Hot Tubs?
0: Yeah.
1: Is that what that was up there? I drove by it a million times, never went in there. But I couldn't also get past the fact that, like, how often are you cleaning these things? And, you know, are you just throwing chlorine tabs in between each one? Because seemingly draining them and refilling them would be much more costly than what they were charging from the rates on their website.
0: Are they still open?
1: Oh, it's been long gone. It's been over 10 years since that place is out of business.
0: Yeah, I don't know what they did to maintain their hot tubs. But this idea, I think it'd be kind of fun. Taking a good soak on the Charles River.
1: The boats move at a very relaxed 3 miles per hour through the waters north of Logan Airport. Oh, man. Breathe in that fresh jet air.
0: I love the smell of jet fuel and chlorine.
1: The idea was inspired by a similar experience in Copenhagen. Each boat comes with changing tents, waterproof phone cases, and Bluetooth speakers, and the experience is BYOB. Does that bring your own balls?
0: No, it's booze.
1: The hot tub is heated with firewood, while the boat itself is powered by an electric motor. The company says each tub is drained, cleaned, and refilled between trips.
0: That's why they're charging $493 for a two-hour ride.
1: For six people
0: for 2 hours. So, yeah, I mean, you got to scrub that thing down.
1: But you got to remember, like, how big a hot tub is. Does it hold six full-size adults? Because usually when you go, you ever go to, like, the hot tubs, watch the displays of the Big E when you're walking by and people are dipping their hands, washing their hands from eating whatever confection they just picked up.
0: Or, like, you know, pick up a tater tot off the ground.
1: Yeah, it could do that, too. Yeah, but I'm just saying. You have a real problem with that.
0: What are you talking about?
1: Because you always bring it up. You have a real problem with that.
0: Because it's gross.
1: Yeah, and so is peeing your shorts in the ocean and leaving them on.
0: What am I supposed to do?
1: So just get it out of you.
0: Hang 10
1: at the
0: beach?
1: I want you to get it out of you because it bothers you a lot.
0: That doesn't really bother me at all,
1: Steve. It clearly does because you keep bringing it up.
0: Because it's fun.
1: What's fun about it?
0: The fact that you ate a tater tot off a bunch of blacktop, but a Clydesdale horse could have taken a big duke right there on the sidewalk.
1: And you pee yourself in your pants in the ocean.
0: It's nature's toilet.
1: You're still wearing the pants after you get out of the ocean. It doesn't wash it out. You're not washing it in a washing machine.
0: I give it a good shake.
1: You're walking around with urine-soaked
0: No. Come on. The ocean's washing it away. It's a water displacement.
1: You know what?
0: A little science look.
1: This would actually be a good trip for you to stew in somebody else's human waste while you're stewing in your own human waste inside of a hot tub on a boat for 2 hours.
0: Listen, if I'm drinking for 2 hours in a hot tub and it's on a waterway, you're damn right I'm going to pee in that thing.
1: You should.
0: This is why I'm not usually invited to be in people's hot tubs.
1: Well, I think you could afford the $493 for the two-hour cruise that starts at Atlantis Marina.
0: Looks like fun.
1: Does it?
0: I didn't say that in practicality it is fun. I said it looks like fun from a distance.
1: But how do you, like, when I drain my hot tub, it takes hours for it to heat back up to temperature. Are they using hot water to refill these things? Where are you getting the hot water?
0: They might be. 2 hour tour, you don't know how many they're doing in a single day. And they may have multiple hot tubs. So one goes off, one comes in, one goes out. Yeah. You know, it's like it's a whole system.
1: I don't even think we know what we're talking about.
0: Of course we don't, Steve. But when has that stopped us from talking about anything?
1: And you're lighting a fire on the boat? It's heated with firewood? Is it like a stove? Oh, I don't understand how this whole thing works.
0: I'm not exactly. The picture that I'm looking at, does not. I don't see any fireplace per se.
1: But you know what?
0: Looks like fun.
1: I wonder if you can get a North Shore roast beef while you're inside this hot tub.
0: Sure you could.
1: Who are you bringing along to get that roast beef all steamed up?
0: Hey, listen, 2 hours on a hot tub, a man gets hungry.
1: Oh, my God. Look at the time. It

0: is 69 Giggity in downtown Springfield. I'm Steve Nagel, and that's the news on Rock 102. Oh, yeah.
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0: There's this YouTube video that popped up. You know how we talked about, I think the one we reference all the time is the very special episode of Different Strokes.
9: This is the one where Gordon Jump decides to eat ice cream with his shirt off?
0: No, he wants Dudley to eat ice cream with his shirt off.
9: Well, you don't want to mess up the shirt.
0: Yeah. You know, that is a good way to enjoy cartoons, but nonetheless, it was a special episode telling you the dangers of having your kids hang out with people who would make them take their shirt off and watch cartoons and eat ice cream.
9: Okay, fair
0: although,
9: enough.
0: As a singular adult activity by yourself, it's not a bad idea.
9: I made dinner last night, took my shirt off. I don't want to get any splatter on my shirt. And I thought actually it was a good idea. Now I was alone, but still.
0: Well, I showed you how my friend eats with the shirt over his head.
9: Yes.
0: He lifts the shirt and straps it over his head and eats with his arms hanging out from the sleeves.
9: Stretches out the shirt, though, doesn't it?
0: I don't think he really cares.
9: Okay.
0: If he's too lazy to take the shirt completely off, and put on a bib or some other shirt that he doesn't mind.

0: and getting.
1: Yeah.
0: He really is not really caring with it. It's really more to appease his wife.
1: You know, I think, you know, we talk about million-dollar ideas. Let me toss this at you. Adult bibs for men.
0: We already talked about this.
1: Did we really?
0: Yeah, we've done this before.
1: And like, actually, like stylish bibs that look good at a restaurant or, you know, at a fancy buffet or whatever.
0: I have one. There's a video on the Rock 102 page of me. It says one. It says, I freaking spill everything. And it covers your entire body.
1: Huh.
0: And it's me sticking whipped cream into my mouth.
1: Oh, interesting. Yeah. I'm thinking like one that looks like a suit with a tie. Yeah, maybe a nice starched shirt. Something stylish.
0: I think like almost like a tuxedo shirt.
1: Yeah.
0: Yeah.
1: Yeah. Maybe some ruffles.
0: Okay.
1: Bow tie.
0: I can see that. Something.
1: Maybe a nice waistcoat.
0: Yeah. But I'm watching this YouTube video, and it's not just showing the bike episode on Different Strokes, but it's showing all of the 80s sitcoms special episode intros. One of them was Webster.
1: Ooh, a very special Webster.
0: Yeah. And it was another one of these inappropriate adult situations where his friend was getting hugged too much by the teacher.
1: Mm-hmm.
0: Then there was the Growing Pains episode where Tracy Gold, what's her name?
1: Yeah, right. Tracy Gold.
0: Right. She had bulimia, or she had,
1: well,
0: or
1: she actually did.
0: Or she was anorexic.
1: I think she actually did.
0: Yeah.
1: Yeah.
0: Which is kind of weird.
1: Yeah, no kidding.
0: She didn't
1: it's
0: learn
1: like
0: anything
1: art imitating life.
0: But she didn't learn anything from the own episode that she was in.
1: No, it's more complicated than that.
0: But yeah, this whole thing, 10 very special episodes that traumatized kids in the 80s. I didn't think that traumatized me. That was a good lesson learning thing.
1: Well, I mean, I think you learn a lot about the stranger dangers of the 70s, and there was plenty of it.
0: I'm trying to see what this one is. Ricky Schroeder on
1: Silver Spoons.
0: Silver Spoons.
1: Sure.
0: Stratton yells at Ricky. This bums Ricky out, but Toby thinks that he got off easy and suddenly opens up and tells Ricky that he's a victim of abuse by the hands of his father. So that took a deep turn.
1: No kidding. How about, I mean, this is all happening to the Rickster at the same time in that episode?
0: You know what? That didn't traumatize me watching that show. That bummed me out because they weren't showing more of the train that ran through the house.
1: Not having one in my own house was a trauma.
0: Didn't you want one of those watching that show? Like I had the train going through the house?
1: I not only wanted the train, I also wanted Erin Gray in my house and I never got a chance to have that.
0: She was a good looking guy.
1: She was saucy back in the day. I don't know how she's looking today, but... or even if she's still with us.
0: I appreciated a good Joanna Kearns.
1: Yeah, I wouldn't
0: from
1: say.
0: The Growing Pains. That was Alan Thicke's wife there on the show.
1: Yeah, I can see that. I mean, she was a lovely woman, sure.
0: Who else was a good-looking people on those 80s sick? Nell. Oof. Man, give me.
1: Nell Carter.
0: Give me a break. Yeah.
1: Yes, you're absolutely right. Lovely in her own way.
0: She was a good-looking woman.
1: Of course she was.
0: Who else?
1: I was...
0: Jack Hay on 227.
1: Oh yeah, no, she was. You know who actually was very attractive? Yeah. I don't think really got the love she deserved. Marky Post.
0: Oh, Marky Post was gorgeous,
1: beautiful.
0: Yeah,
1: she absolutely had, beautiful.
0: That was and Harry could never seal the deal on that.
1: Not a chance. He had no chance with her. Had no chance with Ellen Foley, who, by the way, I interviewed on the podcast a couple years ago.
0: Erin Foley.
1: She sang with the Meatloaf.
0: Oh, yeah.
1: She also did an album where her backup band was The Clash.
0: I didn't know that.
1: Yeah, it's a really interesting woman.
0: Marky Post, wasn't that part of this plot of the show, though, where they eventually, her and Harry had this, like, tension thing going on?
1: I don't think it ever really came to light.
0: She preferred the bull, if you know what I'm saying.
1: Yeah, I bet that's the truth.
0: Yeah. What other TV shows had the good-looking chicks on them? 293-1021. Who was the... Who was the hot cougars on the 80s TV shows?
1: There were quite a few.
0: Mrs. Garrett, I'm telling you.
1: Yeah, I know, but you know, I was kind of like at the time, she was a little old for me. Like if I in today's situation, she would be right at my age group. But
0: I was
1: at the time the show was out, you know, I thought like Blair was lovely.
0: Yeah,
1: I liked I like Joe in a way.
0: Charlotte Ray, was how old? Let's see. She
1: died in her like her 90s.
0: She died on August 5th of, it doesn't say how old she was. April 1926 to 2018. So what was that?
1: I don't even know. So she would have been like in her 60s.

0: Montgomery. I had a thing for her for a while from Bewitched.
1: Oh, her and the other. What's the other one?
0: Agnes Moorehead.
1: Now, she was a lady.
0: That's the
1: just
0: rumor.
1: Just the name alone.
0: Agnes?
1: Yes.
0: Yeah, no, yeah, that's a very sexy name. You're and absolutely right.
1: Actually, Mrs. Kravitz. She was actually a pretty good-looking lady.
0: Actually, I've said this before. I'll say it again. Barbara Eden in I Dream a Genie takes the cake. Maybe one of the most beautiful women that has ever graced television.
1: I got one better.
0: Who?
1: Donna Reed.
0: Well, that's driving it hard to the rim.
1: In that peak Donna Reed show.
0: Yeah, no, I get it. Yeah. I get it. No, yeah. I believe me, I understand. But I'm leaning toward Jeannie, finding her in a bottle on the beach.
1: I like how we're doing this. Who's the
0: Major Nelson? What's going on here?
1: Yeah, what is going on here? We could start a whole series of this.
0: We could.
1: Yeah.
0: We could.
1: Who's your best-looking cougar from the 80s?
0: It's 8:58 with Bax and Nagel on Rock 102.
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1: Yeah, we're talking about hot ladies from the 80s in the TV shows.
0: Mm-hmm.
1: Marty Caproni, you ever hear of that guy?

0: I've heard
1: plugging this a little bit. $20 dinner in a comedy show at Chicken Fajitas this week.
0: Mm-hmm.
1: He says Daisy Duke. I'm like, good choice, Daisy Duke.
0: Uh-huh.
1: But I'm more focused on the finer ladies of that show, like Lulu Hogg.
0: Lulu Hogg.
1: Boss Hogg's wife.
0: See, I don't remember what she looks like.
1: I didn't realize Lulu was the brother-in-law.
0: Oh, yeah, yeah. No, I see that.
1: Or,
0: sure.
1: Or she was, I didn't realize she was Roscoe's sister.
0: Uh-huh.
1: And sure. Boss Hogg was the brother-in-law of Roscoe.
0: Well, that would make a lot of sense, wouldn't it?
1: Did you know that?
0: I did not know that.
1: As part of the plot line of the show?
0: Was that a huge fan of the Dukes?
1: What? How could you not be a huge fan of the Dukes? That was like the number one show nights in the 1980s.
0: Well, you know, back in the 80s, I actually had a social life and didn't spend time on a Friday night watching the Dukes of Hazzard. I was too busy trolling for girls my age at the mall.
1: The mall.
0: Yeah, right.
1: And they weren't trolling for you.
0: Oh, goodness.
1: For sure.
0: I struck out every time.
1: I'm glad we're talking about this because another video I saw over the weekend. You know how we were talking about the Chips and was it Chips and the A-Team? Well, yeah, all the accidents are the same.
0: Yeah.
1: It was just reproduced to make it. It would go by. Weeks would go by. They'd reuse the footage because TV shows were spread so far apart back in the day that most people wouldn't remember that was the same scene that they played 6 weeks ago.
0: Right.
1: There was a compilation from, what is the name of the show now? Dynasty.
0: Okay.
1: The Staircase. How many people fell down that staircase in that mansion?
0: A lot.
1: And how many people got pushed down that same staircase?
0: Right.
1: And when you compile it all together, it just makes it even more ridiculous when you're watching person after person tumble down those stairs.
0: Yeah. There's also, I also saw a video, like remember NYPD Blue and David Caruso was on that show?
1: Yeah.
0: There was like a whole compilation of him doing his signature move, which was taking off his sunglasses and delivering the final line.
1: Oh, yeah.
0: Like every single episode, he takes off the sunglasses and say, and that's when we got him. Book him. You know, that kind of thing.
1: Well, it's kind of like Hawaii 5-0 with the Book 'em Dano thing. Like that was the same thing. But that was the hook of the show. I'm talking about like the same scene. Like they couldn't come up with any other method of death on Dynasty than by pushing somebody down that giant staircase.
0: This is like, you know, that's one of the problems with like, you know, TV shows of the 70s and 80s. You know, it's like, so many shows just didn't have like the plot diversity that you would expect. Like, for example, like a Three's Company, different every episode. You know, where Janet and Jack would overhear something from Chrissy. And then, ever see that episode? And they misunderstood what was said. And next thing you know, oh, my gosh, I can't believe this is happening.
1: Yeah, I actually just watched it the other day. There was this huge misunderstanding among all of them. Larry was involved in this one. And Mr. Furley.
0: Really?
1: Yeah.
0: I bet he got very nervous when he heard the whatever was being said at the time.
1: I got to tell you, Ralph Furley's suits were the best. The one I saw the other day, it was like the loudest, most obnoxious 70s like disco suit.
0: Leisure suits, man. Fantastic.
1: On an old man like Don Knotts.
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0: Rock 102, Springfield's classic rock. It's going to be a mix of sun and clouds today, a high of 88. Tonight, becoming clear, low of 62. And tomorrow, kind of the same, a mix of sun and clouds and a high of 86. It's about 77 degrees right now in downtown Springfield. 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Came out last week. It's an amazing record. He is also the head of the math department at Cal State Fullerton in California. He's also a part of a brand new documentary called Agnew, the story of a California family. 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
1: Somehow you still care about what's happening in Hollywood. So from Tinseltown, 3,000 miles away, it's Steve Nagel's Hollywood Trash.
2: Well, Brad Pitt says he's no longer sober after going sober for 7 years. He just gave up.
0: Well, you know, it's a lot to... It's a lot to be responsible for.
2: The 62-year-old told Esquire he now drinks in moderation, saying, I can have a few, but I can't have a lot.
0: Now, by a few, does he mean like one or two, or does he mean 15 to 12?
2: Was he 100? Is he one or two of how I used to make them at the Mayflower Marathon?
0: Yeah, that's, you know, honestly.
2: I mean, that's more than two.
0: It's like six in a single glass.
2: Pitt said he got overconfident a couple of times and quickly realized that drinking heavily still isn't good for him. So why not go back? Just to test that theory. He originally got sober after his 2016 split from Angelina Jolie, attending AA and later crediting Bradley Cooper with helping him. Pitt also opened up about an extremely difficult period involving family stuff, saying there was a point when he understood how overwhelming emotional pain could lead someone to suicidal thoughts, though he said he wasn't going to act on them.
0: But drinking's a good way to get things going.
2: Well, I mean, if you have, if you ever have suicidal thoughts, I don't think drinking is the best outlet to suppress those feelings.
0: Well, it's a depressant, right?
2: Yeah. Which would make you even more suicidal, I would think, if you had the... Anyway.
0: It might be time for him to reassess himself.
2: He is continuing his acting career and will next star in Heart of the Beast, due in theater September 25th. Well, at least he's still working.
0: Yeah, that's encouraging.
2: He's got that. Universal has secured the rights to develop movies based on 10 classic Atari games. The lineup includes... Asteroids, Adventure, Berserk, Breakout, Centipede, Crystal Castles, Millipede, Missile Command, Pong, and Yar's Revenge.
0: All great, great games, but I don't hear a single Qbert in the list.
2: Yeah, that would have been one you would think you would make a movie out of. Anyway, the movies are reportedly being developed as big-scale action-adventure films. I could not wait for Centipede to become...
0: That'll be great. Can you imagine Missile Command? Like, you've got all these bombs, you know, coming down, being shot from God knows what, and the only way that you can get rid of them is to shoot one bomb and back at it at a time?
2: Was Missile Command the one where you shot the parachuting guys out of the sky?
0: No, Missile Command... I don't know if... All I remember was, like, these lines that would come down from the sky, and you had, like, two things to shoot from, a left and a right...
2: Wow.
0: It wasn't exactly the most exciting game in the world.
2: It says Asteroids and Missile Command seem like natural fits for action movies, but other could be a little tougher to figure out, like making a movie out of Pong. I think they did that with the Forrest Gump thing when he was playing ping pong championship.
0: Yeah, but at least it wasn't just about that.
2: Yeah.
0: It was about other things, too.
2: That's what I'm saying. I don't know how you make... This is like, I don't know, SNL making a... an hour and a half movie out of a 5-minute skit.
0: If your kid can watch games being played in a Twitch account, for example, for hours at a time, they might be willing to watch a game of Pong in a movie theater.
2: That's true. That could be part of the experience.
0: That screams out a lack of entertainment requirement.
2: No release dates have been announced, and there's no guarantee that all 10 movies will ultimately get made.
0: But I'm going to bet they don't.
2: But we have the order for them. Demi Lovato reunited with the Jonas Brothers at Camp Rock 3 premiere.
0: Why was this not your lead story? This is the biggest thing I've ever heard.
2: Because we had to go with the other things.
0: Oh, yeah.
2: Brad Pitt, his drinking, you know.
0: Yeah, I understand.
2: Anyway, they marked the release of the new movie set to premiere on the Disney Channel on August 13th. The film will see the Jonas Brothers return as Connect 3 band members in search of a new star for their reunion tour. Demi gave a pep talk to the new cast of Camp Rock, emphasizing the importance of self-care and mental health in the entertainment industry. And then they all went, who the hell hired her?
0: What are you talking about? She's the voice of a generation or two.
2: We didn't have to. We could have done this in an email, Demi.
0: I don't know what her email address is. To me, that would go right to spam.
2: The upcoming movie aims to showcase a new generation of actors and performers following in the footsteps of the original stars. Well, I cannot wait to not see that. Mick Jagger, 83-year-old frontman of the Rolling Stones, showcased his enduring vitality by dancing in a crowded club in Mustique, a private island in the Grenadines. The video quickly went viral on social media with fans marveling at his stamina and energy.
0: Do you remember the video that he made with David Bowie and they're doing Dancing in the Streets?
2: Oh, yeah, it was terrible. Yeah.
0: Awful.
2: Yeah.
0: And you know what made it awful? He can't really dance. He can move around like he's got some sort of...
2: He can flick his... he can, like, click his fingers like this. That's what he was doing. And
0: yeah.
2: He was kind of, like, bouncing up and down like he was doing squats.
0: But he's an 86-year-old man.
2: Now the
0: arthritis prevents him from, you know, clicking his fingers. You know, he probably has hip problems, knees, shoulder. He should be going to QC Kinetics.
2: Oh, yeah, if you want to, you know... Get yourself up there.
0: But no one needs to see him dance.
2: Jagger's son Lucas added a playful touch to the moment by jokingly promoting the band's music in the comments. Despite acknowledging the challenges of aging, Jagger maintains his high energy performance standards through a rigorous exercise routine and professional preparation. He's the Jack LaLanne of aging rock stars. He's going to swim Alcatraz one of these days.
0: Is he wearing that shiny bodysuit?
2: Probably. And then promoting a juicer. The iconic musician's enduring charisma and stage presence continue to captivate audiences, showcasing his unwavering commitment to rock and roll. Who's the ass kisser who wrote this on the news service?
0: It was Mick's publicist.
2: Oh, he's so dreamy, and he just did so well.
0: Oh, young girls are dying to be with an 86-year-old man.
2: Well, didn't he just have, like... Didn't he have a kid a couple of years ago with his 29-year-old girlfriend or something?
0: I believe so, yes.
2: Man. That's how he stays so young.
0: Yes, that's it.
2: Kim Kardashian's home was burgled.
0: Really?
2: Yeah.
0: Well, she must have something to say.
2: Oh, my God. The last time I was burgled was when Ray J played Turd Burglar and I played the Illinois Enema Bandit. And that sex tape you can purchase on YouPorn for $39.95. It was a really crappy film.
0: I'm sure it was a tough breaking and entering. Caitlin?
3: Well, I never got that done dirty with your mother, Chris Kim, but we once had a night of smashing smellies. A little clam smacking from the pelvic pinochle. You ever play pelvic pinochle?
0: No. What are you trying to say?
3: What I'm trying to say is she made my crotch clackers as blue as Papa Smurf looking for garga smell.
0: There you go.
3: Garga smell. You didn't let me finish.
0: Sorry.
3: Did you ever see Garga Smell on that Smurf show?
0: No, I had never seen that character.
3: Oh, he was an ugly, ugly thing to bump.
0: Well, thank you.
2: And that is your Hollywood Trash from Rock 102. Ugh.
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0: Rock 102, Springfield's Classic Rock. Well, that's it.
1: That's it. This stupid show is over. Tomorrow, no Marty Caproni.
0: No.
1: Thursday will be Marty Caproni.
0: What happened on tomorrow?
1: I have no idea.
0: Boy, man, we're going to get through a whole Wednesday without talking about a $20 dinner and a comedy show?
1: Unfortunately, yeah. No, we'll talk about it. There's a $20 dinner and a comedy show. By the way, chicken fajitas this week.
0: That's delicious. All that comedy and all that sizzling.
1: Is it fajita or fajita?
0: It's fajita.
1: Did you ever have a chicken fajita?
0: It's a fajita.
1: Fajita.
0: Perhaps, yeah. But you'll have to go to the comedy show to know for sure.
1: Yeah, absolutely.
0: You missed any part of today's show? Matthew's going to have the Bax and Nagel daily wrap-up on all your socials. And don't forget the daily podcast gets posted in a little bit. 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
1: Speaking of the best, Jess Tyler's like me today. She's a little late. She'll be here.
0: She'll get it.
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0: Rap 102, Springfield's classic rock with Foreigner. You can hear that one live at Xfinity Center coming up on August 22nd. They're playing with Leonard Skinner. 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

0: Rock 102, Springfield's classic rock. I'm Jess, and Saturday, August 22nd, I would recommend not wearing a white t-shirt. We have got the wing thing going on. Could get a little messy, but you know it's going to be good. 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
5: We'll see a mix of sun and clouds with a warm and humid feel, highs between 82 and 88, and a whitish appearance due to wildfire smoke. No impacts here to our air quality. Tonight, we're partly cloudy, mild, and a little bit muggy. Lows between 58 and 64. Tomorrow, much of the same. Another nice day. It's also partly to mostly sunny with highs between 82 and 88. Less humid tomorrow. Thursday, it becomes more humid again with highs between about 82 and 88. Sun and clouds to start with a chance for showers and storms in the early afternoon and evening. With your Western Mass News First Alert forecast, I'm meteorologist Liam Murphy.
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0: 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I'm Jess. 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I don't know how I got there. 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

0: 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I'm Jess, and some Wilbraham residents have been talking about a mysterious humming sound. It's finally getting some attention at the State House. They're going to be taking a look at what the noise is from. Some people are thinking it's tied to the Ludlow LNG facility. So hopefully some answers there. Coming up, we've got Blue Oyster Cult on Rock 102.
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13: We'll see a mix of sun and clouds with a warm and humid feel, highs between 82 and 88, and a whitish appearance due to wildfire smoke. No impacts here to our air quality. Tonight, we're partly cloudy, mild, and a little bit muggy. Lows between 58 and 64. Tomorrow, much of the same. Another nice day. It's also partly to mostly sunny with highs between 82 and 88. Less humid tomorrow. Thursday, it becomes more humid again with highs between about 82 and 88. Sun and clouds to start with a chance for showers and storms in the early afternoon and evening. With your Western Mass News First Alert forecast, I'm meteorologist Liam Murphy.

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These guys playing TD Garden in Boston September 12th and September 14th. And then Mohegan Sun, October 30th and November 1st. Here's Rush.

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0: 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We've got Government Mule. 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

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Got some rock history coming up on These Guys in two songs. Here's Kiss.

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0: Rock 102, Springfield's classic rock. I'm Jess. Some rock history for today, August 11th. This day in 1975, Aerosmith earned a gold record for their album Toys in the Attic. Stay in 1979, Zeppelin played their final UK show with the original lineup. In 1987, the Beatles album Sgt. Pepper's Lonely Hearts Club Band was named the best album made during the last 20 years by Rolling Stone magazine. And on this day in 1999, all four original members of Kiss appeared in L.A. to unveil their star on the Hollywood Walk of Fame.
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14: We'll see a mix of sun and clouds with a warm and humid feel, highs between 82 and 88, and a whitish appearance due to wildfire smoke. No impacts here to our air quality. Tonight, we're partly cloudy, mild, and a little bit muggy. Lows between 58 and 64. Tomorrow, much of the same. Another nice day. It's also partly to mostly sunny with highs between 82 and 88. Less humid tomorrow. Thursday, it becomes more humid again with highs between about 82 and 88. Sun and clouds to start with a chance for showers and storms in the early afternoon and evening. With your Western Mass News First Alert Forecast, I'm meteorologist Liam Murphy.
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Rock 102, Springfield's classic rock. Coming up on 205, I'm Pat Kelly. Thanks for hanging out. I was just checking out an article on things that you should never forgive your partner for, and one of them is bringing up past arguments when you're arguing about something today. Never had that happen to me. This hour of music brought to you by Freedom Credit Union. Freedom is yours, and so are the police.

102 Springfield's Classic Rock. Coming up on 217, I'm Pat Kelly. Looking forward to the wing thing. Man, it's creeping up on us. 2 weeks from this

0: Saturday at the Young Building at the Eastern States Expo. This is a celebration of chicken wings. Now, management shot down my idea, and I thought it was a great idea because there are going to be adult beverages for sale. So I thought, well, let's make it more interesting. Let's give everybody who buys a ticket a paintball gun, and we'll go from there. And they said no to that, but we will be giving out chicken slingshots to everyone. 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Outside of that, it's chicken wings of all kinds, boneless, bone in. Your parking is included in admission. We'll have hors d'oeuvres. We'll be playing yard games as well, including pin the beak on the chicken for prizes. Music from the band. Now that's 90s, plus the adult beverages. I still believe that the paintball gun was a brilliant
1: Patrick
0: idea.
1: Martin?
0: That might have caused some problems, actually. 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I know Chef Mick is excited. It's brought to you by Aquapump and Dave Miner Exterior Home Improvements. 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

102 Springfield's Classic Rock. Coming up on 2:35, I'm Pat Kelly. Thanks for hanging out. We have a new concert that's been added to the Classic Rock Summer that could put you in Boston on New Year's Eve, and it's a great show. But wait, there's more. I'll tell you about that more coming up. Rock 102, Springfield's Classic Rock.

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0: Well, it still doesn't suck. And it's still right here where you found it the first time. You're welcome. Rock 102. 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

0: Rock 102, Springfield's classic rock, Sublime Santeria. I once found a chicken head in downtown Springfield just laying there on the sidewalk, and I asked somebody about it, and they're like, that's Santeria. And I'm like, well, that scares the hell out of me. It's just about 2:45. I'm Pat Kelly. This is a great prize because, let's face it, going to a New Year's Eve party where someone invariably starts to cry at midnight is just not on my agenda from here on out. A government mule show might be. They'll be rocking the MGM Music Hall at Fenway this New Year's Eve, and we got your hookup for tickets. In fact, we've got your hookups for tickets and more. 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
20: We'll see a mix of sun and clouds with a warm and humid feel, highs between 82 and 88, and a whitish appearance due to wildfire smoke. No impacts here to our air quality. Tonight, we're partly cloudy, mild, and a little bit muggy. Lows between 58 and 64. Tomorrow, much of the same. Another nice day. It's also partly to mostly sunny with highs between 82 and 88. Less humid tomorrow. Thursday, it becomes more humid again with highs between about 82 and 88. Sun and clouds to start with a chance for showers and storms in the early afternoon and evening. With your Western Mass News First Alert Forecast, I'm meteorologist Liam Murphy.
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Rock 102, Springfield's classic rock. Coming up on 309, I'm Pat Kelly. Good afternoon. This hour of music is brought to you by Aquapump, the expert on all water supply systems from the well through the pump and into the house. Very sad to learn today that Ben Jones passed away on Sunday at age 84. Who's Ben Jones? Cooter the Mechanic from Dukes of Hazzard. Come on, man. Just a good.

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0: Rock 102, Springfield's classic rock. It's 320. I'm Pat Kelly. Thanks for listening today and every day if you do. 293-1021, a good number to have handy. I'm going to give you a chance to win a free hour on the Drunken Rabbit's Golf and Multisport Simulator coming up. National What Day brought to you by The Rabbit. Open right now and 7 days a week at noon and open until at least 10 every night of the week. They've got a new beer on their beer list. It's called One More Pass, an American light lager. Crisp, refreshing, brewed for those who always find time for one more pass. Don't forget that bingo begins at 6:30 tonight at The Rabbit. Today is August 11th. I just had to check, 2026.
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It's true. Sometimes you got to be a little more patient than you like to be. I wanted to be a doctor one time, and I didn't have any patience. You know what? Just forget about it. Just forget it. Call the number 9 right now on the Route 10 Tire Listener Line, 293-1021. 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

0: Rock 102, Springfield's Classic Rock. It's just about 10 minutes to the 4. I'm Pat Kelly. Thanks for hanging out this afternoon. And in case you missed it, Ben Jones, who played Cooter the Mechanic on Dukes of Hazzard, passed away on Sunday at age 84. I used to love watching that show. And that was when, if you wanted to see a show on TV, you had to watch it when it was on. Anybody remember Daisy Duke?
1: Patrick!
0: I did not mean that to happen. Sorry. 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
17: Tonight we're partly cloudy, mild, and a little bit muggy. Lows between 58 and 64. Tomorrow, another nice day. It's also partly to mostly sunny with highs between 82 and 88. Less humid tomorrow. Thursday, it becomes more humid again with highs between about 82 and 88. Sun and clouds to start with a chance for showers and storms in the early afternoon and evening. With your Western Mass News First Alert forecast, I'm meteorologist Liam Murphy.
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Just after 4:06, I'm Pat Kelly. 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

0: I'm so very pleased to bring to you another exciting episode of the GGN News Network. I'm your host with the most, Finding Nemo, a.k.a. Nemo Hoes. Ladies and gentlemen, boys and girls, pimps and players of all ages, we'd like to welcome the one and only
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102 Springfield's Classic Rock. Tis 420. I'm Pat Kelly. Thanks for hanging out this afternoon. Appreciate you. 293-1021, the Route 10 Tire Listener Line. We're both here. That makes us our time. We're throwing a Rocktoberfest on Sunday, September 20th at the Summit View in Holyoke. 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

102 Springfield's Classic Rock. Coming up on 4:35. What are you doing New Year's Eve? You could potentially be in Boston seeing an awesome show and some merch to go with it. I'll give you the details coming up on Rock 102, Springfield's Classic Rock.

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6: Tonight, we're partly cloudy, mild, and a little bit muggy. Lows between 58 and 64. Tomorrow, another nice day. It's also partly to mostly sunny with highs between 82 and 88. Less humid tomorrow. Thursday, it becomes more humid again with highs between about 82 and 88. Sun and clouds to start with a chance for showers and storms in the early afternoon and evening. With your Western Mass News First Alert forecast, I'm meteorologist Liam Murphy.
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I'm Pat Kelly. 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It opens up. 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

0: Rock 102, Springfield's classic rock with The Cult. I'm Pat Kelly. Thanks for listening. Got a little bit nervous talking about the Patriots game coming up on Thursday. Bob Soucy and Phil Perry. And I'm like, where's Scott Zolak? Phil Perry's going to do the first couple of preseason games, and then Scott Zolak is rejoining the team. I'm pumped up about that. I love listening to him. He's, as a football player, he's got great insight, and he cuts it both ways. If the Pats are sucking, he'll say it. Take us along this coming Thursday, August 13. The Pats kick off the preseason against Indy. The pregame begins at 4:30. The kickoff scheduled for 7:30 p.m. When it comes to major kitchen appliances, there is one. 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We're going to be joined by Jim Brewer about a radio promotion his kid heard. But first, let's get up to date.
1: This is not headline news. NASA released new images of Mars. Pictures of Mars are like Fast and Furious movies. Once you've seen one, you've seen them all. A RoboCop TV show is in the works. You know RoboCop, right? Half human, half cyborg. Goes by the name of Ryan Seacrest. A school district in upstate New York has paused plans for using a robot teacher. They knew there were problems when the robot figured out the school year hadn't even started and it already hated its job. And 10% of Americans have had a flirty conversation with AI. The rest of us have a robotic relationship because we're married. This is not headline news.
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3: 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Well, I'm going to ask them. All right, well, you do that. Pull up. She's at the ticket booth. She's like, welcome to Great Adventure Safari Park. It is $89.99 per person. Look at the kids. Are you kidding me? Unless you got a can of Pepsi, then it's free. Which now all three kids look at me and go, hold on a second. It's free with a can of Pepsi. Yep, it's a radio promotion. Are the animals alive? My daughter goes, ask them about the case of Pepsi. I'm like, oh, you got a case of Pepsi, then you can drive around and around.
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1: This sucks. Here I am sleeping in until 11 on a steady diet of Fruity Pebbles, Flaming Hot Cheetos, and Xbox. And it has to end? For what? So I can learn cursive? Then I got friends that are like, this summer I went to Disney World. Well, I went to the Boys and Girls Club and I got stabbed. Twice. You came home with a plushie and I got scar tissue and trust issues. So no, I'm not excited for school. 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
0: This has been an ordinary kid on Back to School.
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15: Tonight we're partly cloudy, mild, and a little bit muggy. Lows between 58 and 64. Tomorrow, another nice day. It's also partly to mostly sunny with highs between 82 and 88. Less humid tomorrow. Thursday, it becomes more humid again with highs between about 82 and 88. Sun and clouds to start with a chance for showers and storms in the early afternoon and evening. With your Western Mass News First Alert forecast, I'm meteorologist Liam Murphy.
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4: John Giuliano from the Eastern States Exposition is here. JJ, the Big E is just around the corner, and it sounds like the entertainment lineup has really come together.
5: 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The Big E runs September 18th through October 4th, and we've got some massive shows locked in at the Big E Arena. Roger Daltrey takes the stage on September 20th, and we just announced Twisted Sister featuring Sebastian Bach with Tesla on October 2nd. And Styx closes out the fair on October 4th.
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0: 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I'm Pat Kelly. Thanks for listening. 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Special thanks to Curry Honda of Chicopee for being our partner. Stick around. Matthew's stepping in to take you into the rest of your Tuesday night. Thanks for listening. I've got to be Pat Kelly somewhere else.
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23: What? 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Did you say over? 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Was it over when the Germans bombed Pearl Harbor? 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
24: 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Forget it, he's rolling.
23: 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Cause when the going gets tough, the tough get going! Who's with me? Let's go! 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
26: 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Just make us be brave and make us play nice. 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
14: Tonight, we're partly cloudy, mild, and a little bit muggy. Lows between 58 and 64. Tomorrow, another nice day. It's also partly to mostly sunny with highs between 82 and 88. Less humid tomorrow. Thursday, it becomes more humid again with highs between about 82 and 88. Sun and clouds to start with a chance for showers and storms in the early afternoon and evening. With your Western Mass News First Alert Forecast, I'm meteorologist Liam Murphy.
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Rock 102 Springfield's Classic Rock. It's Matthew James. Happy Tuesday. If your workday is over, happy Tuesday. If you are just starting your work evening, then I'm going to be hanging out until we say happy Wednesday live at midnight. Rock 102 Springfield's Classic Rock.

0: That's the song playing in my head as I train to eat these wings. Rock 102, Springfield's classic rock. The wing thing is back in less than 2 weeks. And we actually, it's next Saturday, isn't it? Oh my God, not this Saturday, but next Saturday. We are all going to be over at the Eastern States Expo, powered by Aquapump and Dave Minor Exterior Homes. 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All the fun, all the games, all the live music, all the drinks. You guys are going to finally get to see me drink, and I am going to drink heavily until they say, Matt, you can't work here anymore. And I'll say, what if I eat 50 wings? And they'll say, game on, Matt. It's all going down on the wing thing.
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4: 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Every song, every musician, every songwriter, and every album that's ever been released over the last 75 years has got some sort of story behind it. Some of those stories are about success. Some of those stories about spectacular failures. Some of those stories are heartwarming tales of real-life inspiration, and some of those stories make you want to haul off and punch somebody right in the face. Whatever those stories might be,

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0: Well, Steve, that's like saying, you know, all those news stories from a few years ago about shark attacks off Cape Cod made you not want to go to Cape Cod. 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

Suck in on chili dogs outside the Tasty Freeze. Am I right? Rock 102, Springfield's classic rock. That's what I'd rather be doing. Just kidding. There's nothing I'd rather be doing. It's Aerosmith on Rock 102.

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0: REO Speedwagon, Rock 102, Springfield's classic rock. I had to look it up because I swore that REO Speedwagon played the Big E in my lifetime. They have never played the Big E. They played the Springfield Civic Center twice. Were you there any of those times? I'd like to know. But they have not played the Big E. Who is playing the Big E? Oh, I don't know. Alice Cooper. Oh, I don't know. Twisted Sister with Sebastian Bach. Oh, I don't know. Roger Daltrey. And Pat Kelly's giving away tickets for the rest of this month, all the way up to Labor Day, every single weekday. All you got to do is head over to the Rock 102 app, enter to win, and Pat Kelly will pull your name out of that bucket. Is it a bucket? I don't know. I feel like it's probably a bucket. It's his puke bucket, and he's going to pull your name out of it. And that sounds gross, but at the end of the day, you get two tickets to the Big E. So I think it's fine.
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